In 6 days, God created the heavens and the earth. For thousands of years, man has worshipped God on the seventh day of the week. Now, each week, millions of people worship on the first day. What happened? Why did God create a day of rest? Does it really matter what day we worship? Who's behind this great shift? Discover the truth behind God's law and how it was changed.

comes to you and asks you, would you like a donut or would you like an apple? And if you like donuts, there's an immediate dialogue that takes place in your brain between the prefrontal cortex, the frontal lobe, as Dr. Nedley likes to say. And the frontal lobe goes something like this. It's reason, conscience. It says, apples have fiber. And you don't have the sugar high that goes up and dips way down. It won't be like a moment on the lips, a lifetime on the hips. Reason, projection, all of these things are taking place, but there's another part of your brain called the amygdala, where your hedonic desires are, appetite and passions, and it says the donut is chewy and gooey and delightful, and when it hits the tongue, just, oh, the rush. And the conflict is real, and this is from Daniel Goleman. He says, in the mind's arena, willpower represents a, what does it say? A wrestling match. You ever feel like that before? A wrestling match taking place inside of you between top and bottom systems. Spirit of Prophecy calls it the higher powers and the lower powers. These two systems signify a critical difference in focus. The reward circuits fixate on hot cognition, thoughts with high emotional charge, like what's tempting about the marshmallow. It's yummy, it's sweet, and it's chewy. The greater the charge, the stronger the impulse, and the more likely it is that

that are more sober-minded, prefrontal lobes will be hijacked by our desire. Paul writes about this in Galatians chapter 5, verse 17. For the flesh, the bottom, the lower powers, desires what is contrary to the spirit, the higher powers. And the spirit, what is contrary to the flesh, they are in, what does it say, in conflict with each other, so that you do not do whatever you want. I'm working my way through this book by Daniel Goleman. He's done extensive work on emotional intelligence. His latest book is called Focus, and he's got a whole chapter on self-control. And in his book, he cites this study, the lifelong impact of early self-control. It's known as the Dunedin study. And he says that Dunedin has a populace of just over 100,000 people in a dauntingly ambitious project, 1,037 children. All the babies born over a period of 12 months were studied intensively in childhood and then tracked down decades later by a team assembled from different countries. The team represented many disciplines, each with its own perspective on the key marker for self-awareness, self-control. So they took these kids, over 1,000 of them, and all these scientists came in and did exclusive study measuring how much self-control these kids had. This is the most comprehensive study that has taken place, to my knowledge, and according to Daniel Goleman. And they tracked all of them down 2 decades later. After a 2-decade lull, all but 4% of the kids were tracked down. This is a remarkable study. Of these 1,000 kids, had a baseline for self-control. How much self-control did they have? And then they tracked them out down decades later. And this is what Daniel Goleman states about the study. The better their self-control in childhood, the better the Dunedin kids were doing in their 30s. Look at this. They had sounder health, were more successful financially, and were law-abiding citizens. The worse their childhood impulse management, the less they made, the shakier their health, and the more likely it was that they had a criminal record. Look at this. The big shock. Statistical analysis found that a child's level of self-control is every bit as a powerful predictor of her adult, what does it say, financial success. And health and criminal record, for that matter, are social class, wealth of family of origin, or IQ. In fact, for financial success, self-control in childhood proved a stronger predictor than either IQ or social class of the family of origin. The Dunedin study showed remarkably that if you had more self-control when you were a kid, you're more likely to make the big bucks later on. The key findings of the study had predictive power. The study found a strong link between a child's self-control and their adult health, wealth, and public safety outcomes, often more so than IQ or socioeconomic status. Physical health. Individuals with greater self-control in childhood showed slower physical aging in adulthood with fewer signs of chronic disease, social and financial outcomes. Good self-control was associated with better social bonds, higher financial stability, and lower rates of criminal offending in adulthood. Lifelong impact. Early self-control has a dose response effect, meaning the higher the level of self-control, the better the adult outcome. The Bible has a lot to say about self-control. And it also brings out what it's like to live a life with no self-control. So here we have it. This is a person that's out of control.
Galatians chapter 5, verse 19 through 21.

Now the works of the flesh are evident, which are adultery, fornication. In other words, this person, when it comes to their sexual proclivity, out of control. Uncleanness, lewdness, idolatry, sorcery, hatred, contention, jealousy, outbursts of wrath, inability to regulate their emotions, selfish ambition, dissension, heresies, envy, murder, drunkenness, revelries, and the like. That's a life with no self-control. Whether it comes to any area of their life, totally out of control. The Bible also brings out another aspect of self-control, and this is what we call selective self-control. These people have self-control in certain areas, like athletes. Selective self-control, many times. And in 1 Corinthians, Paul is writing to the Christian church there, and look at what he says. And I, brethren, could not speak to you as spiritual people. You were still carnal, for where there are envy, strife, and divisions among you, are you not carnal and behaving like mere men? Notice that some of the people on this that we described here in 1 Corinthians have some of the things that are on the list of the previous one, but they're not doing everything. They're not murdering people, but they have some of the aspects, and they've lost self-control in some areas, selective self-control. And then last but not least, Galatians 5:22. This is supernatural self-control. But the fruit of the Spirit is love, joy, peace, long-suffering, kindness, goodness, faithfulness, gentleness, self-control. Against such, there is no law. How many of you want that? Supernatural self-control? It's one of the fruit of the Spirit. I asked ChatGPT to come up with this image. Not bad, not bad. And of course, all of the fruit of the Spirit are wonderful and needed, and I just had it amplify self-control. Like, look, if you're connected at the root, you will bear the fruit. Amen? That's how it works. Now, the Spirit, there's a lot of controversy stemming about the Spirit, so I just want to add this in here about who is the Holy Spirit. And if you look in the Bible, in the book of Genesis, Genesis chapter 1, verse 26, you see this statement, then God said, let us make man in our image according to our likeness. There's a conversation taking place within the Godhead about creation, and you can see this in Genesis chapter 3, verse 22. Then the Lord God said, behold, that man has become like one of us. Conversation within the Godhead. You see it at the Tower of Babel. Come, let us go down. And you also see it in Isaiah chapter 6. Whom shall I send and who will go for us? Now, what about this idea about being one God? And it's known as the Shema. Deuteronomy chapter 6, verse 4. Hear, O Israel, the Lord our God is one. It's the Hebrew word akkad. And it seems like a contradiction. What are they talking about us in Genesis when there's one God? The same Hebrew word is used in Genesis chapter 2, verse 24. Therefore, a man shall leave his father and mother and shall be joined to his wife, and they shall become what? One flesh. The same Hebrew word, ikad. In other words, the oneness within the Godhead is analogous to the oneness in marriage. One in purpose, one in unity, one in character. At the baptism of Jesus, you see, everyone was there. When he had been baptized, Jesus came up immediately from the water. And behold, the heavens were opened to him, and he saw the Spirit of God descending upon him like a dove. And suddenly a voice came from heaven saying, and this was the Father, this is my beloved Son, in whom I am well pleased. The Father, the Son, and the Holy Spirit, all present at the baptism of Jesus. And of course, when we're baptized, we'll be having a baptism today. Praise the Lord. After our worship service, you're baptized in the name of the Father, the Son, and the Holy Spirit, and also

Apostle Paul in 2 Corinthians chapter 13, verse 14. The grace of the Lord Jesus, the love of God the Father, and the communion of the Holy Spirit. What about the Holy Spirit? The Bible states very clearly in Acts chapter 5, verse 3 and 4, Peter said, "Ananias, why has Satan filled your heart to lie to the Holy Spirit and keep back part of the land for yourself while it remained? Was it not your own after it was sold? Was it not in your control? Why have you conceived this in your heart? You have not lied to men, but to whom? But to God." Lying to the Holy Spirit is lying to God. The Holy Spirit is God. Jesus, before he went to heaven, gave this promise. "And I will ask the Father, and he will give you another advocate to do what? To help you." And one of the ways that he helps us is with self-control, to help you and be with you forever. The Spirit of truth, the world cannot accept him because it neither sees him nor knows him, but you know him, for he lives with you and will be in you. The Holy Spirit will go from the alongside position to the in position. He's with you and will be in you. The significance of the Holy Spirit cannot be understated, because according to 1 John chapter 3, verse 24, "By this we know that he," Jesus, "abides in us." How do we know that Jesus is in us? Look at this. "By the Spirit whom he has given us." Jesus is in heaven right now, according to Hebrews chapter 8, ministering the heavenly sanctuary. But through the agency of the Holy Spirit, he can be in all of us by representation. And when the Holy Spirit comes in, Jesus comes in as well. Two keys for self-control. Number one, ask for the Holy Spirit. Ask. Jesus told us to ask in Luke chapter 11, verse 13, "If you then, being evil, know how to give good gifts to your children, how much more will your heavenly Father give the Holy Spirit to those who ask him?" The most powerful thing that you can do in the great controversy is give God consent, permission, authorization. He will not cross a certain line unless you tell him, "Come on in." I was at a camp meeting a number of years ago, and into the youth tent walked a young man, and he was demon possessed. He had allowed a demon to get inside of him. Pastors gathered around, prayed over him. The demon left, and the demon went into a Bible worker. Bible worker was on the ground. Pastors had to gather around him. Finally, the demon left him, and they counseled with that Bible worker. And they said, "Hey, what's going on?" And he said, "I know exactly what it was." He had given implicit consent for an evil spirit to have access to his soul. And I pray that every day you give God consent. Amen. Most powerful decision you can make every day is to say, "Lord, I'm yours today. I need the Holy Spirit. I need help. Come on in." And then God has the authorization. He's got the paperwork. Because anytime that God tries to cross a certain line, there's a great controversy, and the devil's like, hey, he didn't ask for this. He didn't ask for this. But there's something called intercessory prayer. So he didn't ask for this, but his mom just did. Get out of the way. Secondary consent. Pray for your children. Amen. In Luke chapter 11, the Bible indicates in the original language, in the Greek, it says, "How much more will your heavenly Father give the Holy Spirit to those," and in the Greek, it says, "who keep on asking." In other words, it's not just asking once, and this is what D.L. Moody says. Many think that because they were filled once, they are filled forever.
Oh, my friend, we are porous vessels. It is necessary for us to be constantly remain under the fountain in order to be full. I remember when my son was born, I was exhausted. And I wasn't doing any of the work. Whether in the body or out of the body, I do not know. And I was like, praise God, the baby's born, mark it on the calendar. And I'm there in the fog after this wonderful event. And I'm like, oh, praise God, I can relax. And then the nurse said to me, you know, you need to feed this baby. And I said, yeah, 9 to 5, right? She said, no. Around the clock. Every 2 hours. And then I realized being born is one thing. We got to keep this baby alive. And there's many Christians that are 40 years in Pampers. Or even worse, in the NICU. They think, oh, I've just been filled once. I don't need daily filling. But look, after birth, there's growth. And in order to grow, you need to eat every day. You can't eat for the whole year or for the whole month. I enjoy eating. Praise God, it's every day. And look at this. In 2 Corinthians chapter 4, verse 16, look at this. Yet the inward man is being renewed. What does it say? Day by day. Every day you need the inner man to be renewed every day. Well, how is the inner man renewed? Ephesians chapter 3, verse 16 and 17, 19. That he would grant you according to the riches of his glory to be strengthened with might through his spirit. Where? In the inner man. How often is the inner man to be renewed? Every day. Who is the one who strengthens the inner man? The Holy Spirit. To be strengthened in the inner man by his Spirit. And then when the Holy Spirit comes in, who dwells? That Christ may dwell in your hearts through faith. This is the theology of the New Testament. It's the theology of the Bible. When the Holy Spirit comes in and strengthens the inner man, Jesus is dwelling in your hearts. That you being rooted and grounded in love, that you may be filled with all the fullness of God. Every day, the inner man needs to be renewed. How does that happen? Romans chapter 8, verse 3. When the Holy Spirit comes in, for the law of the Spirit of life in Christ has made me free from the law of sin and death. This is how self-control happens. When you allow the Holy Spirit in, he makes you free from the law of sin and death. Supernatural self-control is possible. Look at this. He comes in. But if the Spirit of him who raised Jesus from the dead dwells in you, he who raised Christ from the dead will also give what? Life to your mortal bodies through his Spirit who dwells in you. When you allow the Holy Spirit in, he brings with him resurrection power. The same power that raised Jesus from the dead comes in and he frees you from the life of sin and death. Number one, ask for the Holy Spirit. Number two, cooperate with the Holy Spirit. Some people are like, all right, Holy Spirit, come on in. But they don't cooperate. God will never override your free will, even after you allow the Holy Spirit in. And you can see this in the writings of Paul. Now, Paul believed in righteousness by faith. He believed that you couldn't earn your way to heaven. This is Paul. But look at what he says. All athletes are what? Disciplined in their training. They do it to win a prize that will fade away, but we do it for an eternal prize. So I run with purpose in every step. I'm not just shadow boxing. Look at what he says.
I discipline my body like an athlete, training it to do what it should. Otherwise, I fear that after preaching to others, I myself might be disqualified. What he's saying is you can let the Holy Spirit in the front door, but if you don't close the back door to your appetite and passions, the devil can get in. And he says if you let him in, he could be lost. The most grace-filled apostle says, look, I discipline my body like an athlete. Not in his own power, but with supernatural, supercharged willpower, with resurrection power. He says, I discipline my body like an athlete. You ever wonder how athletes discipline their body? I just saw this. NBA star Luka Doncic. By the way, these NBA players, they practice what I call selective self-control. Okay? They can control themselves in many areas until the referee gives them a bad call. Explosion on the sidelines. Okay? Selective. But look at Paul's analogy. Look at what Luka Doncic does. Luka Doncic's off-season diet involves what? Intermittent fasting. You know what that is? Skipping supper. Skipping supper. It all starts with his diet. A strict intermittent fasting schedule. This is from the National Institute of Health. Fasting has been shown to improve biomarkers of disease, reduce oxidative stress, preserve learning and memory functioning, according to Mark Mattson, senior investigator for the National Institute of Health on Aging. Mattson also researched the protective benefits of fasting to neurons. If you don't eat for 10 to 16 hours, your body will go to its fat stores for energy, and fatty acids called ketones will be released into the bloodstream. This has been shown to protect memory and learning functionality, says Mattson, as well as slow disease processes in the brain. Paul says, I discipline my body like an athlete. And in the Beatitudes, Jesus says, when you pray. He didn't say if you pray. He also says, when you fast. He didn't say when you fast, if you fast. Now, there's different types of fasting. Please consult your doctor. But according to Council on Diet and Food, everyone can do the simple food fast, the simple food diet. Disciplines his body like an athlete. LeBron James is in his 22nd season. He just turned 40 years old. He's playing with his son. The average career in the NBA is 4.5 years. I read one article indicating that LeBron James spends a lot of money on research and his body. And look at what he's doing. How LeBron cheats father time. The methodology and the mentality of the man who wants to play forever. And what is he doing? He's doing hydrotherapy. Ah, look at that. This is from Dr. Huberman out of Stanford University. There's a beautiful study published in the European Journal of Physiology showing that getting into cold water, whether it's a cold shower, an ice bath, or any type of plunge, including the ocean, for anywhere from 3 to 6 minutes, creates a 2.5 times increase in dopamine that lasts for many hours. It's a unique stimulus because it's not just a spike that quickly drops. Indeed, it's a long arc that increases your baseline dopamine, enhancing alertness, feelings of well-being, and overall mood. I got so inspired by this in the Depression and Anxiety program, I started filling up my bathtub at home. I got these silicone molds that I put in my freezer, 16 pounds of ice, and I dump it into my tub in the morning. Say a bunch of deep breaths, go in there for 3 minutes, and recite Psalm 119 to about verse 48, which comes to about 3 minutes, and I get out. Whoa! It's amazing. LeBron James does something else during the playoffs on Twitter. Zero Dark 3023 activated. He goes on a media fast. Can you imagine that? A media fast. And he says, there's too much nonsense out there. This is when I lock in right now, and I don't need nothing creeping into my mind that don't need to be there. Yeah. All right.
Stay off the TV. Stay off social media. You win a game.

everybody is the greatest player in the world, you lose a game, and they're throwing dirt on you. James says, according to the Bleacher Report, that has changed his sleep pattern and this season, and it's been a boon to his success. Once the playoffs roll through, he's not just well-rested, he's laser-focused. Paul says, I discipline my body like an athlete. Tom Brady, arguably the greatest football player of all time. Look at what he does. No eating close to bedtime. Imagine that. Sounds like counsels on diet and food. All right. Brady makes sure he doesn't eat anything too late in order to give his food time to digest before he goes to sleep. He also avoids alcohol and what? Caffeine. Oh, did you hear that? Caffeine. Tom Brady doesn't drink caffeine. All right, I'll stop there. And it cited this research. Look, a 9 p.m. bedtime and special pajamas. Those must be some special pajamas. This brother's got a lot of money, all right? Special pajamas inside Tom Brady's sleep routine at age 43. Brady won his 7th Super Bowl, earned his 5th Super Bowl MVP. Brady says in his book, The TB12 Method, How to Achieve a Lifetime of Sustained Peak Performance, that he sticks to a 9 p.m. bedtime and wakes up at 6 a.m. for 9 hours of sleep. What did Paul say? I discipline my body like an athlete. There's something called a spiritual athlete. And I believe that there's a false view of righteousness by faith. A false view that says righteousness by faith is an excuse for laziness and indolence. Look, if you love somebody, you say, Lord, this body, I want to give to you. Not as a dying, emaciated sacrifice, but as a living sacrifice, holy, acceptable to God. And Paul says, it's not legalism, it's reasonable. Romans 12. The Power of Habit by Charles Duhigg. And he says this, when people start habitually exercising, even as infrequently as once a week, they start changing other unrelated patterns in their lives, often annoyingly. Typically, people who exercise start eating better and becoming more productive at work. They smoke less and show more patience with their colleagues and family. They use their credit cards less frequently and say that they feel less stressed. It's not completely clear why, but for many people, exercise is a keystone habit that triggers widespread change. He says there's just something called a keystone habit. You do this one thing and it has a cascading effect on every other area of your life. This one thing. And he says, what is a keystone habit? One habit that alters every area of life. Keystone habits create a chain reaction, changing and rearranging your other habits as you integrate the habit into your life. I would argue that there is the number one keystone habit, the habit that alters every other area of your life. Here it is. Look at the keystone habit of Jesus. Early in the what? In the morning. While it was still dark, Jesus got up and went out to a solitary place to pray. This is the keystone habit that will alter every other area of our lives. Our morning time with God. And Acts of the Apostles, page 50, says this, for the daily baptism of the Spirit, every worker should offer his petition to God. This is where it starts. Every morning.

0: Is that your desire here today? Is that your desire to say, Lord, I can't do this by myself. I need help. Help! I want to invite you to stand as we sing our closing hymn. All to Jesus, I surrender, as our choristers come up. And if there's someone here today and you want to say, Lord, I need help. I need help with a particular area of my life. I can't do this by myself. There's something that is hindering your relationship with God. And you want to say, Lord, I surrender this area. Help me to be willing to be made willing. And you want to say, Lord, I'm here. I surrender. Help me to surrender all. If there's someone here today, I want to invite you to come forward as we sing this song. Who cares what other people think? This is between you and God. You want to say, Lord, I'm yours here today. I surrender this area to you. God bless you, my brother. God bless you. And you will say, Lord, I surrender. Let's sing this together. Father in heaven, that is the prayer of our hearts. Take our hearts because we can't give it. Help us to be willing to be made willing. Give us the desire to desire. Give us the gift of repentance. Lord, we're tired of trying our own willpower. We need help. Supernatural, divine help. We thank you that you promise to work in us both to will and to do of your good pleasure. Help us to receive your Spirit, a fresh baptism of the Holy Spirit every day. I pray for every person that's come up. May this physical act represent the yielding of their will to God. Amen. May you work in their lives. May we cooperate with heaven in the salvation of our own souls. And may you use us to be a conduit for saving others. For we ask these things in the precious name of Jesus Christ. Amen. Amen.
1: By our resources. And then maybe we look at the last, you know, what he says at the very end of the chapter is significant. 2 Corinthians chapter 9. At the end of the chapter, it says, surpassing the surpassing grace of God in you, thanks be to God for his inexpressible gift. And we may think that we just keep saying the same thing, but it is the fundamental foundational principle. Thanks be to God for his inexpressible gift. If we're really thankful, we'll give.
2: Yes.
1: How would you want to wrap up just in the last minute or two when we think about this whole thing of the incarnation, the cross, all God has done for us? He could demand a tax, a levy, and it would be more than fair, but he doesn't. He says, give as you're able, give cheerfully.
2: Yeah. The only thing I come back to with giving is relationship with God. That is the critical factor. Just as he gave everything, when we accept him and his grace and his love, that transforms us, and giving becomes a very natural part of who we are. Cheerful giving becomes a natural part of who we are. So there we see the two.
1: Thank you to our guest, Stephen Manoukian, for reminding us of the blessing and privilege of giving. Next time on Scripture Pursuit, we'll continue our exploration of 2 Corinthians. So join us again next time. But until then, today and every day, let's continue to pursue the God of the Scriptures.
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0: This is Franklin Graham, and I've got an idea for Christmas, and that is to fill a shoebox for a child somewhere in the third world. 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Put toys, school supplies, and then we give these boxes out, and we do this in Jesus' name. And put your picture in there. Put your address in there. Maybe the kids can write you back, but we need you to be a part of it. God bless you. Thank you so very much.
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4: 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Trust in the Lord and do good. 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

come. All you who are thirsty, come to the waters. And you who have no money, come, buy and eat. Come buy wine and milk without money and without cost. Why spend money on what is not bread and your labor on what does not satisfy? Listen. Listen to me and eat what is good. And your soul will delight in the richest of fare. Give ear and come to me. Hear me that your soul may live.

will make an everlasting covenant with you, my faithful love promised to David. Seek the Lord while he may be found. Call on him while he is near. Let the wicked forsake his way and the evil man his thoughts. Let him turn to the Lord, and he will have mercy on him, and to our God, for he will freely pardon. For my thoughts are not your thoughts, neither are your ways my ways, declares the Lord. As the heavens are higher than the earth, so are my ways higher than your ways, and my thoughts than your thoughts. As the rain and snow come down from heaven, and do not return to it without watering the earth and making it bud and flourish, so that it yields seed for the sower and bread for the eater, so is my word that goes out from my mouth. It will not return to me empty, but will accomplish what I desire and achieve the purpose for which I sent it. Remember this. Fix it in mind. Take it to heart. I am God, and there is no other. I am God, and there is none like me. I make known the end from the beginning, from ancient times what is still to come. I say my purpose will stand, and I will do all that I please. What I have said, that will I bring about. What I have planned, that will I do. And for you who revere my name, the Son of Righteousness will rise with healing in its wings, and you will go out and leap like calves released from the stall. Those who suffer, he delivers in their suffering. He speaks to them in their affliction. He is wooing you from the jaws of distress to a spacious place, free from restriction, to the comfort of your table laden with choice food. He humbled you, causing you to hunger, to teach you that man does not live by bread alone, but on every word that comes from the mouth of the Lord. He satisfies the thirsty and fills the hungry with good things. It is my Father who gives you the true bread from heaven, for the bread of God is he who comes down from heaven and gives life to the world. I am the bread of life. He who comes to me will never go hungry, and he who believes in me will never be thirsty. Come to me, all you who are weary and heavy laden, and I will give you rest. Take my yoke upon you and learn of me, for I am meek and lowly in heart, and you will find rest unto your souls. For my yoke is easy and my burden is light. Come, for all things are now ready.

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2: Due to the subject matter in this episode, parental guidance is suggested. How do you do? The famous pastor and theologian Dietrich Bonhoeffer wrote, "By judging others, we blind ourselves to our own evil and to the grace which others are just as entitled to as we are." The woman in our story today was no stranger to the judgments of others. She feared her soul would never know peace

0: sought community in wrong places. She discovered to whom she really belonged when her heart and mind and very life were unshackled.
1: You'd rather not? You'd rather not?
2: I'm just not ready.
1: We've been together for over a year.
2: I know.
1: I can't believe this.
2: I'm sorry. Maybe if we date a few more months or another year.
1: You can't be serious.
2: Why not?
1: I'll tell you why not, Kim. Because I was just on one knee, knowing you're the woman I want to spend the rest of my life with. And you don't feel the same.
2: It's not you. I just can't think about getting married. I'm 18.
1: Plenty of people get married at your age. I'm 25 with a good job, a nice house, and you don't appreciate how hard I work.
2: I get that you're ready to settle down.
1: Well, I'm not going to continue dating someone whose priorities aren't the same.
2: But Jerry,
1: it doesn't matter, Kim. We're over.
0: Proclaiming the good news, this is Unshackled. True life stories of real people dramatized and produced in Chicago by Pacific Garden Mission. They fall into homelessness from addictions, mental illness, or a host of other problems. Whatever the reason, Pacific Garden Mission is there for them, offering meals, dormitories, fresh clothing, and even some medical and dental care, all without charge. The mission also has classes and a computer lab where guests can develop job skills. The goal is to help them reunite with families and re-enter society able to contribute their talents. To that end, pastors and counselors guide them to the truth that sets them free. The truth that each one was created for a special purpose. Those who recognize and receive this truth step into a future that is assured and full of peace. And that same transformation is what this program celebrates. Now for broadcast around the earth, here is episode number 3947 in the series Unshackled, the program that makes you face yourself and think. The woman in our story would have to come to terms with the reality of her true identity. Where she ended and why is her story. This is the true testimony of Kim McGee, right now on Unshackled.
2: Regret has followed me for most of my life. Some people can learn from a situation and move on. But for me, regret has been like trying to walk through quicksand. The choices I made in the moment didn't teach me. They only pulled me deeper, making everything worse. But things hadn't always been this way. In fact, growing up in Missouri, I was a happy child, on the right path, with a world of potential lying before me.
3: What's Mom doing?
4: Getting saved.
3: What?
4: Weren't you listening? Pastor said if you receive Jesus, your sins are forgiven and you're saved from the fires of hell.
3: I heard. But why is she up front?
4: Mom's praying with Pastor to ask Jesus to save her.
3: Now Dad's going too.
4: I want in on this.
3: Wait, I want to receive Jesus too.
2: I was 7 that day in church when my whole family recognized our need for Jesus. It was a beautiful moment to share as a family together. Afterward, my family was at church every time the doors were open and signed up for every activity imaginable. I enjoyed every minute of it. Having faith brought me comfort and gave me a sense of peace and purpose we lacked before.
3: I got an idea!
5: Oh, yeah? See old man Jacoby's garage window over there?
6: Yeah, it's cracked.
5: Exactly. No one's gonna care if a rock goes through it.
6: What?
5: This? Right here is a good one.
6: We'll need a lookout.
5: We're the only two that come this way after school.
6: True.
5: Think this will make me go to hell?
6: What?
5: Oh, you know my grandma, half out of her sputtering mind, always proclaiming hooligans are going straight to hell.
6: This may turn you into a hooligan.
5: Yeah. Oh, hell's ruining our fun.
6: I won't go to hell, though.
5: What do you mean?
6: I got a ticket to heaven with my name on it.
5: You get that by going to church?
6: Sorta. When I was 7, I went up to the front of church and asked Jesus to save me.
5: That was 3 years ago.
6: No! It's good for eternity!
5: You lucky duck!
6: Your family should go do it, too.
5: It'd have to be over Christmas or Easter. We only go twice a year.
6: Just ask the pastor.

0: Becky, I don't want to have to go to church more.
1: Yeah, I'm not sure how it all works. But you know what I do know? Batter up!
2: Although I chickened out and didn't shatter Mr. Jacoby's window, the incident raised some spiritual questions inside me. Like, why didn't everyone's family have Jesus as a promise for an afterlife? It was so easy to know where you were going when you die. It made little sense to me. At 10 years of age, I had yet to grasp the importance of a relationship with the Lord. The faith I had would soon put me to the test.
0: I'm never coming again!
3: Don't judge so hastily.
0: No one in that church was under 70!
3: I saw teenagers.
0: Yeah, ones who look rejected from every rank of society.
3: Kim, that's not kind or accurate.
0: What's wrong with our old church?
3: Nothing. I just heard a lot about this one and wanted to try it out.
0: Well, I hope you're happy. I'm missing all my friends, and I was bored out of my mind.
3: I actually really enjoyed the sermon. Found it insightful. I'd really like to come back.
0: Not surprised.
3: Have an open mind.
0: My open mind just decided church isn't for me anymore.
3: Is that so?
0: Mom, I don't drink, smoke, cuss, or skip school. I'm responsible enough to make up my own mind.
2: I believed that my mom was ruining my life. How could she not understand that no one remotely popular attended that church? Like a hot breath on my neck, I could feel the closeness of reputational ruin she was bringing upon me. Being popular was vitally important to me, and everyone liked me. I wasn't going to mess that up, especially considering the comments and remarks I'd recently been receiving.
4: My, my, my. Check out Charlie.
2: Oh, yeah. Nice haircut.
4: He's so dreamy.
5: It's those eyes.
4: They're gorgeous.
5: I wish he'd walk past us.
4: I could breathe in his Ralph Lauren polo and die happy.
2: You guys want to meet up after school?
4: Don't.
2: What?
4: You're ruining the moment again, Kim.
2: How am I ruining?
4: You're still clueless. How many times does it have to be explained?
2: I'm not ruining
4: it. You don't even try to join our conversations. Not even the slightest attempt.
5: You hijack the middle of conversations, and it's so rude.
4: What's wrong with you?
2: My friends often gave me a hard time for not joining in with them gushing over boys. I mean, I liked boys, even had several boyfriends, but I wasn't one to swoon over them. And I never felt like I measured up to the other girls because I wasn't as prissy as they were. I suppose I thought I was less of a girl. Plus, their prissiness was tiresome to me. After graduating and turning down another marriage proposal, I decided working at the mall sounded like liberation. If only I would have foreseen how dangerous that decision would become.
6: So, how are you liking it so far?
2: It's been a fun first week.
6: Good.
2: Helping the little girls pick out earrings has got to be one of my favorite things.
6: Oh, they get so excited. You know, we're going to sell out of those white kitten earrings.
2: They're flying off the shelves.
6: I even want a pair, and I hate cats.
7: I was worried that you might feel awkward on shifts with Mandy.
2: No, the manager's fine.
6: I mean, you know why she hired you.
2: My unlimited availability?
7: Because you're a peppy young girl.
2: My energy's probably good with the customers.
7: Kim, she hired you for the same reason she hired me.
2: Why'd she hire you?
7: So she could brush up against my side a little too close and tell me how nice I smell. And try to offer me rides and take me out on dates.
2: What?
7: Yeah. I had to tell her my boyfriend's the jealous type. And I don't even have a boyfriend.
2: Did she back off then?
7: Yeah. But I saw her eyeing you in the stockroom the other day, and you're gonna be next.
2: I can't believe this.
7: I know. Gross. It made me wonder about my vibe and all.
2: Your vibe?
7: Yeah. Am I broadcasting some invisible signal that says I'm into that and am okay with another girl hitting on me?
2: I hope I'm not either.
7: Well, Mandy's definitely a recruiter.
2: And using her position as the manager who hired us is wrong. On so many levels.
7: Now you know, so you can be thinking about your own escape line.
2: I was so grateful for my coworker's warning. In front of my bathroom mirror and on the drive to work, I'd rehearse some version of, "I appreciate you hiring me, Mandy, but I'm not interested in that, and please, please, please don't fire me." And yet, it was never quite like that. Mandy's advances were much more subtle. She knew how to make herself alluring, and she was more than I imagined anyone could be.
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3: With all this rain, no one's venturing out to come to the mall.
2: It's slow.
3: Well, I don't mind it.
2: Time goes faster when we're busy.
3: It does. But I enjoy a slower pace sometimes.
2: That makes sense.
3: I wanted you to know you do a really great job with the window displays.
2: I do?
3: Since you started putting the displays together, shoppers come in pointing to what they saw in the window. They've never done that before.
2: Really?
3: And certainly not to this degree.
2: Oh, I'm so glad.
3: I can tell you have a real eye for those kinds of things.
2: Thank you. I mean, I try to see what looks best from my own view.
3: I'm hoping you'll have a couple ideas for the rest of the store.
2: I was thinking how we could refold the scarves so customers are better able to see the designs.
3: That's brilliant. I've never known what to do with them.
2: Come on, since we're not busy, I'll show you. Mandy became my biggest cheerleader. She was so good at assuring and encouraging and allowing me to be me. I never felt pressure to fit in or be some other way than how I was. It was as though she was always wanting the best for me and trying to find ways I could grow freely and become more. I didn't have anyone else like that in my life. And in many ways, it was a lifeline for me.
3: Kim?
2: Yes. Back here.
3: You need help finding the earrings?
2: No, I'm just hiding.
3: Oh, what's the matter?
2: My uncle passed away, and I'm
3: so sorry, Kim. I have a favorite uncle, and if anything would happen to him, I'd be devastated.
2: I'm glad you get it.
3: Of course. Take all the time you need. I'll handle the store.
2: Oh, but it's Saturday.
3: I got it, Kim. You get a cold drink and take some deep breaths and see how you're feeling.
2: You're not sending me home?
3: No. Staying busy might help you cope. This is a difficult time.
2: Thank you. You always understand. Then it happened. When Mandy asked me to be her girlfriend, I was excited to accept. Being a homosexual made complete sense to me. No wonder I hadn't fawned over the boys at school or jumped at marriage proposals. I had known I was different, and this explained why. Mandy's love for me fit the ache in my heart that no one else seemed to even notice. That was all I could see. I certainly could not see how much that blindness would cost me.
9: It's Lou!
10: Jello shots at the corner table! Woo!
11: You got it.
3: This is Kim.
10: Oh, aren't you a doll? Mandy always has the look.
2: Nice to meet you.
10: Come on back. Everyone's here.
3: The party started without me?
10: You know my motto. I'll wait for no man.
2: Because it's the lesbian party?
10: We don't need a man for anything.
2: The homosexual community went out of their way to be accepting and supportive of my choice. I went on to live that lifestyle for 14 years. But in a way, it wasn't truly living. More like hiding. I was never totally at ease with my chosen identity.

0: deep down, I was ashamed. I lived a double life, lying constantly to my family. What else was I to do when they couldn't handle the truth?
1: Your father and I know something's going on.
0: What are you talking about?
2: All your sneakiness and half-truths, or all-out lies.
1: You must take us for idiots.
0: No, I don't.
2: Don't you think we deserve to know what our daughter is up to?
1: Who you are, where you live.
0: I understand your concern, but I live my own life and I take care of myself, and there's no need for you to worry.
1: Then tell us the truth.
0: The truth is something I can't take back. You might not want to know.
2: Kim, out with it.
0: I'm gay. And I have a girlfriend.
2: You're confused.
1: Yeah. You've had boyfriends. You cannot be gay.
2: No, wait. Now, if one of them did something to you, I am going to...
0: No, Dad.
1: Is this some cry for what? Attention?
0: It has nothing to do with that. I have a woman who's very meaningful to me, and we're in
1: love.
0: Why
1: couldn't it have been drugs?
2: Oh, honey.
1: That's what I thought she was doing.
2: No, don't wish drugs upon our child.
1: But I do. That's fixable. We could be taking her to rehab right now.
0: Why do you think I need fixed?
2: No, this goes against everything we've taught you.
1: And what the Bible teaches us.
0: Why can't you just be accepting?
2: Accepting of this lifestyle of sin that you've chosen?
0: Other parents are. They can handle their child holding different views.
1: Kimberly, what would you have us do?
2: Do you want us to pat you on the back?
1: Be like everyone else who's not caring about their child's soul?
0: You two just don't get it.
1: I've had it.
2: We're drawing the line, Kim.
0: You're just going to what? Banish me?
1: It'll be hard, and we'll miss you.
2: We will not support you in this lifestyle.
1: Someday you'll understand how much we love you.
0: I didn't have the heart to tell my folks that my lifestyle included all kinds of alcohol and drugs, too. They would have lost their minds. No one stood a chance at convincing me I was wrong, because I spent so much time convincing myself I was right. I was brainwashed. And it turned out the pastor I sought help from was even more brainwashed than me.
3: How's it going today, Kim?
0: Well, I miss my folks. I haven't talked to them in 5 months.
3: Has it been that long?
0: Yeah. They keep in touch with me through my brother. They send cards and tell me they're praying for me and that they love me. It breaks my heart, though. We've always been such a tight-knit family.
3: I can't say when, or even if, they'll come around.
0: How am I supposed to live the rest of my life without relationships with them?
3: Don't forget, you have a community of support.
0: I didn't mean to devastate my parents. Had you seen the looks on their faces? It was crushing.
3: Of course you didn't want to hurt them, but you can't help the way you were wired when you were born.
0: My mind is so twisted right now. I almost wish I'd been raped or sexually abused so my homosexuality could be a result of circumstances and not my own choice.
3: You should take pride in who you are. If others, even your family, can't accept it, it's still okay. You have family and community.
0: I was saved when I was 7. Do you think I still am?
3: Absolutely, Kim. God knows you're a good person.
0: Satan had plenty of people around me trying to convince me I was doing nothing wrong, right up to a pastor. The community I was in was good at persuading individuals to believe that most people agree and have no issue with the way we choose to live, and that the small handful of people who push back are judgmental and cruel and are brainwashed into upholding the status quo. Yet there was always a part of me that was unsettled. And I began to fear living my entire life without ever knowing a sense of peace. A memory from my childhood began to play again and again in my mind.

0: You can choose your sin, but you can't choose your consequence.
1: Those words held such power and conviction to the point it scared me. Where was I going to spend eternity? Did my coming to Jesus when I was 7 still guarantee my salvation? Had it ever? Theologians could fight over the merits and grace of salvation to no end. I was coming to see the truth was between me and God alone.
2: You look terrible.
1: I barely slept last night.
2: What kept you up?
1: That's what I need to talk to you about.
2: What?
1: I just feel so much guilt.
2: It's too early to get into this again.
1: If you don't want to hear about it, don't ask.
2: Kim, you've been gay twice as long as I have.
1: What does time have to do with it?
2: Quite a bit, considering it's been 14 years and you've tried going straight and always come back.
1: Are you dismissing my feelings?
2: You're a broken record when it comes to this. It's so tiring.
1: Well, good. We'll break up so I don't tire you.
2: Fine. Don't call me when you're bored of your straight life.
1: I hated to admit it, but my girlfriend was right. I had made several attempts to get out of the homosexual lifestyle, but would eventually always fall back into it. I couldn't cut ties with the community, so I was constantly being tempted. What would make it any different this time? Was I just setting myself up for defeat? And everyone else could see how obvious it was? Not another night without sleep. I don't know how I'm gonna do this. It's too hard. I miss my friends. It's like I'm lost without this community. Please, God. Please help me. God, I'm so tired of my life and the mess I've made. If I wasn't born gay, and if it was wrong for me to live that way, then please, Lord, change me from the inside out. I can't do it without you. It's never worked using my own strength. So please, God, help me. God was gracious and gave me the strength I needed. It didn't happen overnight. But as I became more involved with the church and activities, I could feel the shift inside of me. I was involved in Bible study every day of the week and yearned to surround myself with all the God I could. I wanted to know him, to see him, to do something that I'd never done before. Have a relationship with him. Truly submit to him. Was my true coming out. I've been coming to this Bible study for 2 years now. I just wanted to share how much my heart and desires have changed since I began coming. You see, I was living a homosexual lifestyle, filled with drugs and alcohol, and I hadn't been strong enough to leave. I especially found it difficult to break away from the community I shared within that group.
3: Wow, Kim. I had no idea.
1: I truly appreciate the friendships and support I have come to find here.
4: Kim, thank you for sharing. I think I can speak for all of us when I say we love you more now than we did before.
5: Totally. We love you.
3: Praise Jesus for delivering you.
1: I had been so hesitant to share my past, but my relationship with Christ led me to be truthful. I wanted to be known. I couldn't have asked for a better welcoming. It was clear to me that this community of believers was where my heart belonged. And for the first time in my life, the peace I feared I'd spend my entire life without washed over me. Jesus is so much more than my ticket to heaven. He saves and redeems and loves me every single day. And he hath put a new song in my mouth,

encourages others to never give up on the lost. Listening friend, as sinful human beings living in a sinful world, we are beset with weaknesses, temptations, and inducements to sin. Our world is filled with lures and entrapments, including the enticement to practice homosexuality. The Bible does not describe homosexuality as a greater sin than any other. All sin is offensive to God. Without Christ, we are lost. 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According to the Bible, God's forgiveness is available to the homosexual just as it is to the adulterer, idol worshiper, murderer, and thief. 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
5: Today's verse calls us to trust God each day. Don't worry about the wicked. Don't envy those who do wrong. Trust in the Lord and do good. Then you will live safely in the land and prosper. Encouragement from Psalm 37, verses 1 and 3.

I'd like to inform you that the music you're hearing was written by Claude Debussy, a French composer penned about 100 years ago, and serves as the theme to the program Night Sounds. And here we are together. I'm Bill Pierce, and I welcome you. Thinking back in musical history, can you imagine what it would be like if we were able to transport a person who lived, say, 5,000 years ago to this present day and age? If, say, one of the Old Testament prophets, or even a person from Jesus' day, were to be brought back and placed in, say, the Air and Space Museums of Washington, D.C., or Galveston, Texas, or the Museum of Science and Industry in Chicago. To allow this person to ride in a jet airliner, or visit a computer center, or experience a virtual reality headset, or taken to the tower of the Los Angeles airport. Well, needless to say, the culture shock probably would be immobilizing. Maybe a more reasonable concept would be for you and me, in these following minutes of airtime tonight, to mentally

back a few thousand years ago to some of the religious musical styles and instrumentation of those days. Back, way back to when probably the first intelligible recorded music was in Latin or some other foreign language, such as the chant. I'd like to take these first few moments together tonight to one of the early forms of singing. We have here an antiphonal setting of Psalm 132, Mandatum Novum Duvobis. The Benedictine monks

as they sing in Latin. I'd like to read the English translation from Psalm 132. O Lord, remember David and all the hardships he endured. He swore an oath to the Lord and made a vow to the Mighty One of Jacob. I will not enter my house or go to my bed. I will allow no sleep to my eyes, nor slumber to my eyelids, until I find a place for the Lord, a dwelling for the Mighty One of Jacob.

tonight by the Benedictine monks of Santo Domingo. In our program entitled The Old Order, we're going back in time tonight to listen and to think. I saw an interesting article, Discipleship Journal. It was written by Matthew Woodley, a pastor from Long Island, New York. He said in his article, "Last year, I received an honest email from a 22-year-old college student who said, 'I've been raised in the church my entire life, but I'm finally reading the Old Testament. I'm slogging through Leviticus right now, and is it ever weird? There's so much blood and violence. The good guys act like jerks, and at times even God seems harsh and condemning. Wish I had a Bible scholar handy to explain it. How do I make sense of all the weird stuff in the Old Testament?'" Reverend Woodley, the pastor from Long Island, said, "Based on my experience, this student is not alone. Though Christians have always believed that the Old Testament is God-breathed, according to 2 Timothy 3:16, huge sections still bewilder, intimidate, and shock new and mature believers alike. Why the long and tedious genealogies, the unpronounceable Hebrew names and numbers? Why is the psalmist hopping mad and itching to bash in somebody's head? Why is God apparently disgusted with his own people? As he said in Hosea 1, verse 9, 'You are not my people, and I am not your God.'" Well, in tonight's program, we're going to be thinking about that. I can recall reading the other day in my personal devotions of one of the Old Testament battles that Joshua and his men fought. The absolute carnage was mind-bending and shocking. And I was speaking with a colleague of mine not too long after that, reminding him of that awful scene where men, women, children, cattle, everything was totally wasted. And he said,

Well, you know, it really didn't happen that way. And I thought, what? If it didn't, then we can throw the entire book out. At any rate, tonight, we're dealing with authenticity, God-breathed words. And the Old Testament days were so different from ours. In terminology, attitudes, behavior, part of the problems with the Old Testament isn't necessarily spiritual, but cultural. Because, well, it describes events from a vastly different time and place. So before we go any further, we really have to give it the respect we owe any foreign culture. We've got to listen and seek to understand. We become students of that culture's language, its history, the customs. And I would imagine this is the basic principle of all cross-cultural communication. Tonight, I'd like to delve into a little bit of the older type of music. Some time ago in Night Sounds, I played music by the panpipes, an ancient instrument from biblical times. It was a graduated series of cane tubes tied by thin leather cords, and it was played across the top of this particular cylinder like you'd play a sound out of a bottle, blowing softly across the opening. And we had something here they didn't have back there, a string orchestra to help them along.

Dunmarsh Orchestra, accompanying the sound of the panpipes and other instruments along the way. And tonight's program is entitled The Old Order, going back in the time tunnel, getting into a cross-cultural factor. And this is hard work sometimes. Venturing into the Old Testament requires cultural humility. Matthew Woodley wrote this article for Discipleship Journal. He said, for instance, most contemporary Westerners are appalled when they read a verse such as 1 Samuel 11:11 that describes King Saul and the Israelites, how they slaughtered the Amorites until the heat of the day. Those who survived were scattered so that no two of them were left together. So when people object to the violence, he said, I point to the context. The Ammonites had threatened to gouge out the right eye of every male in Israel. 1 Samuel 11. What would you do? Petition the United Nations? The Israelites had only two options, fight or lose their eyesight. And everyone knew the Ammonites would not stop with one eyeball. Of course, even when carefully listening to the Old Testament, it's easy to focus on the small, confusing details, laws about leprosy and mildew, instructions for the temple's ash containers, provision for Solomon's daily diet, and it's easy to miss the big picture. But it is the big picture

that releases the Old Testament as a stream of spiritual refreshment. So the big picture, put simply, the Old Testament passionately chronicles three themes: God, us, and the story of God and us together. And losing sight of these threads produces spiritual confusion. Remembering them results in spiritual faithfulness. Tonight we're going back in our mind to the Old Testament days, perhaps transporting one of the Old Testament characters, the prophets, even the disciples of Jesus, to this day and age and the culture shock that would take place at that moment. Thinking of some of the ancient instruments, too, did you know that the trombone has a progenitor or a great-great-great-grandfather called the sackbut in the Old Testament chronicles? So really, that's an ancient instrument in its history. And tonight, I'd like to play something that would somewhat resemble how the trombone or the sackbut would have been played back in those days. Now, in this rendition, we have the controlled environment of a recording studio. But back there, however, it could have come from some great temple somewhere. Introducing also the sound of the harpsichord, a 12th century instrument.

playing a very familiar chorale from J.S. Bach, written 450 some years ago. So we're touching on the ancient instrumentation and times way back there.

In this day of contemporary music and instrumentation, this is probably a strange sound to the younger people of today's society. But it was certainly valid back there, in those days. We're creatures of our own environment, and we express thusly.

a final major chord from the harpsichord depicting Jesus' triumphant resurrection. Just in case you've joined us in the past few moments, you're in tune with Night Sounds. I'm Bill Pierce, with you in the late evening and early morning hours. I say early morning because we do come on the air after midnight in some areas. I'm glad you're there, and whether we're reaching you as you're driving in your own automobile or perhaps a professional driver in an 18-wheeler traversing the nation's interstates, possibly in a hospital bed, not able to sleep, if you're an insomniac and you just can't seem to drift off

into unconsciousness. Many reach over and turn on the radio. It could be you're on your way to nighttime responsibilities. Whatever the case, thank you for joining me. I'm Bill Pierce, and we get together like this just about every weeknight at this time. And as we go off the air, we stay with you in other forms, such as compact discs. 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And tonight's program is subtitled The Old Order. We're sort of going back, way back, a couple of hundred years, a couple thousand, to some of the old expressions of the Old Testament in music and the spoken word. So many people have problems with the Old Testament. I must admit I do. Yet the Old Testament clearly reveals that God's heart is filled with compassion, even for his wayward people. And in wrath, he remembers mercy. This morning, as I prayed in my devotions, I thanked God for the Old Testament and the things that happened back there, even though I don't understand some of the methodology and the emotions involved. Much to the surprise of many, the word translated mercy appears more often in the Old Testament than it does in the New. God's judgment always leads to a fresh offer of redemption. We're quoting tonight from Matthew Woodley, a pastor in Long Island, New York, as he wrote a little piece in Discipleship Journal about the Old Testament. Why it's so weird so many times. Well, the Old Testament presents a motley crew of people much like you and me. Somewhat like the disciples of Jesus. Maybe God wants to warn and encourage us by their examples. More importantly, maybe he wants us to learn the language of grace. The Old Testament demonstrates beyond a shadow of a doubt that there's nothing in our lives, no matter what, no secret sin, no spiritual disease, no hurt, no wound, pain, or problem beyond God's loving care and redemption. And the Old Testament doesn't just describe God or human nature. It describes a friendship. As one writer said, even a wild love affair between God and his people. And as with friends or lovers, this relationship certainly has its ups and downs. God and his people speak, listen, become estranged, become angry, long for reunion, experience reconciliation. Well, tonight, we look at the Old Testament, we look at the New, we find God there. We find mercy and grace to help in time of need. I'm glad for the Old Testament. It might be a little tough to take, sort of like the Marine Corps, as I recall it, and boot camp. Those people really went through it. They had white glove inspections at a moment's notice. They went on 20-mile forced marches in the middle of the night. They were engaged in battle almost all the time, resisting, defending, living, praying, weeping, laughing, and rejoicing. What a beautiful time of God's power and redemption. And speaking of musical style and history, I can recall back in the 60s and 70s when the music I was involved in was on the cutting edge. Today, most of it sounds almost

almost archaic. And can you imagine what would happen if, say, an Old Testament character, a prophet or a priest or the disciple of Jesus were brought back to hear the contemporary Christian music of today? Talk about a culture shock. Well, right now, I'd like to bring our time to a close tonight by playing a great rendition of Old Hundredth. The Norman Luboff Choir and the London Symphony Orchestra, directed by the late Leopold Stokowski, with Praise God, from whom all blessings flow.

close our program tonight. The Norman Luboff Choir and the London Symphony Orchestra, directed by the late Leopold Stokowski. So I think after all is said and done, we can conclude from all of this that our God of the Old Testament is first of all full of life and joy. But we can't forget that he is also pictured as a judge. Our age doesn't like this aspect of God's character. We're drawn to the notion of God's tenderness and kindness, and seem to be repelled by the notion of his judgment and his wrath. But God is fair. He's never beyond good and evil. He's always partial to justice. This is one of the meanings of the anger of God, the end of indifference. And if God were indifferent, he wouldn't have sent Jesus to rescue us. Praise God, from whom all blessings flow.

I certainly hope you've enjoyed some of what's happened here tonight. If you're not into the ancient music, perhaps the more modern hymns, or maybe even the contemporary.

ordinary sound. I hope that we'll see each other again through the airwaves on Night Sounds. Until that time, may God bless you. Bring us together again, and a peaceful good night to you.

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2: God's chosen people. Those that follow Christ are God's chosen people, a holy people, his precious ones, his peculiar people, his witnesses and royal priesthood. 1 Peter 2:9 and 10 says, "But you are a special kind of people, a royal priesthood of believers and the spiritual Israel chosen by God. Praise him for bringing you out of darkness into his marvelous light. At one time, you were not God's people, but now you are. Once you didn't know about God's mercy, but now you have received it." Ephesians 1:4 and Titus 2:14 both speak about God's chosen people and how we were selected by him from the foundation of the world. Jeremiah 31:3 and 1 John 4:7 through 21 both talk about how God has loved us from the foundation of the world and how he has loved us with an everlasting love. We are his special people, the chosen people. Because we are his chosen people, how should we show our specialness to him? Well, we can do that by praying to him, by studying his word, by worshiping him, and by serving him and serving others. One writer has put it this way in a poem entitled, "As the Bridegroom to His Chosen." As the bridegroom to his chosen, as the king unto his realm, as the keeper to the castle, as the pilot to the helm, as the captain to his soldiers, as the shepherd to his lambs, so Lord art thou to me. As the music at the banquet, as the stamp unto the seal,

refreshment to the fainting, as the wine cup at the meal, as the singing on the feast day, as the amen to the prayer, so, Lord, art thou to me. As the ruby in the setting, as the honey in the comb, as the light within the lantern, as the father in the home, as the eagle in the mountains, as the sparrow in the nest, so, God, art thou to me. As the sunshine in the heavens, as the image in the glass, as the fruit unto the fig tree, as the dew unto the grass, as the rainbow on the hilltop, as the river in the plain, so, Lord, art thou to me. Deuteronomy 14:2 and Deuteronomy 7:6 both talk about we are God's witnesses. We are his peculiar people. We are his royal priesthood. We are his precious ones. We are indeed God's chosen people. For information on this and other topics, please contact us at llhinc@gmail.com. That's llhinc@gmail.com. This is Fred Murphy from Lifelong Health in Atlanta, Georgia, saying bye for now and be blessed.

Make me an instrument of your peace. Where there is hatred, let me sow love. Where there is injury, pardon. Where there is discord, unity. Where there is doubt, faith. Where there is error, truth. Where there is despair, hope. Where there is sadness, joy. And where there is darkness, light. O divine master, grant that I may not so much seek to be consoled as to console, to be understood as to understand, to be loved as to love. For it is in giving that we receive, it is in pardoning that we are pardoned.

For it is in giving that we receive. It is in pardoning that we are pardoned. And it is in dying that we are born to eternal life. Lord, make me an instrument of your peace.

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1: Knowing my identity, I'm Cindy Tang with Moving Moments. 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It's from John 8:36. It reminds us that our identity is not found in what others think about us. It's found in Christ. In Exodus 3:14, God revealed himself to Moses as, "I am the eternal, self-existent God." Then in John 8:58, Jesus declared, "Before Abraham was born, I am." And when we place our faith in him, we become children of God, forgiven, loved, and accepted. So today, don't let the world define who you are. Find your identity in the great I am. 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
3: Today's verse calls us to trust God each day. Don't worry about the wicked. Don't envy those who do wrong. Trust in the Lord and do good. Then you will live safely in the land and prosper. Encouragement from Psalm 37, verses 1 and 3.

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1: This is Max McLean. Tired of the journey? Consider this promise of renewal. Listen to the Bible from Isaiah 40. Do you not know? Have you not heard? The Lord is the everlasting God, the creator of the ends of the earth. He will not grow tired or weary, and his understanding no one can fathom. He gives strength to the weary and increases the power of the weak. For youths grow tired and weary, and young men stumble and fall. But those who hope in the Lord will renew their strength. They will soar on wings like eagles. They will run and not grow weary. They will walk and not be faint. From Isaiah 40, listen to the Bible. It's great for the soul.
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1: Emotional pain is a warning from the Lord. We need to pay attention to that. God's saying, you have something I want. You know, if the gas light comes on in your car and you put a piece of tape over it, you're still going to run out of gas, aren't you? And many times that's what we do. We mask our emotions, or we feel guilty that we feel pain. We must not be godly because we're experiencing pain or depression or problems in our life. But the Lord allows pain in our life, as he is in every man and woman of God in the Bible, for divine purposes, to get closer to him. King David's prayer in Psalm 139, 23 and 24, he says this: Search me, O God, and know my heart. Test me and know my thoughts. Point out anything in me that offends you, and lead me along the path of everlasting life.
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3: Today's verse calls us to trust God each day. 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Don't envy those who do wrong. Trust in the Lord and do good. Then you will live safely in the land and prosper. 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
1: Knowing my identity, I'm Cindy Tang with Moving Moments. One of my favorite worship songs contains a powerful line, "When the sun sets free, you'll be free indeed." It's from John 8:36. It reminds us that our identity is not found in what others think about us. It's found in Christ. In Exodus 3:14, God revealed himself to Moses as, "I am the eternal, self-existent God." Then in John 8:58, Jesus declared, "Before Abraham was born, I am." And when we place our faith in him, we become children of God, forgiven, loved, and accepted. So today, don't let the world define who you are. Find your identity in the great I am. 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I'm Cindy Tang with Moving Moments. Now it's your time to make a move.

0: Our world is facing a global mental health crisis. Over 200 million people across this planet suffer from internet and social media addiction. More than half of all students have said social media made them feel less confident about themselves. Teens who spend 5 hours or more a day on their devices are 70% more likely to have a risk factor for suicide. Over 90% of parents think social media is having a negative impact on their children's mental health. In fact, the Surgeon General suggests adding a warning label that states, social media can be toxic to the mental health of young people. 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

0: Greg Laurie here from A New Beginning. I want to talk to you about something that's close to my heart. 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
1: Today's verse calls us to trust God each day. Don't worry about the wicked. Don't envy those who do wrong. Trust in the Lord and do good. Then you will live safely in the land and prosper. Encouragement from Psalm 37, verses 1 and 3.

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1: This is Max McLean. 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Consider this promise of renewal. Listen to the Bible from Isaiah 40. Do you not know? Have you not heard? The Lord is the everlasting God, the creator of the ends of the earth. He will not grow tired or weary. In his understanding, no one can fathom. He gives strength to the weary and increases the power of the weak. For youths grow tired and weary, and young men stumble and fall. But those who hope in the Lord will renew their strength. They will soar on wings like eagles. They will run and not grow weary. They will walk and not be faint. From Isaiah 40, listen to the Bible. It's great for the soul.
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4: Today's verse calls us to trust God each day. Don't worry about the wicked. Don't envy those who do wrong. Trust in the Lord and do good. Then you will live safely in the land and prosper. Encouragement from Psalm 37, verses 1 and 3.

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7: 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Don't envy those who do wrong. Trust in the Lord and do good. 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
1: Knowing my identity, I'm Cindy Tang with Moving Moments. One of my favorite worship songs contains a powerful line, "When the sun sets free, you'll be free indeed." It's from John 8:36. It reminds us that our identity is not found in what others think about us. It's found in Christ. In Exodus 3:14, God reveals

revealed himself to Moses as I am, the eternal, self-existent God. Then in John 8:58, Jesus declared, before Abraham was born, I am. And when we place our faith in him, we become children of God, forgiven, loved, and accepted. 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I'm Cindy Tang with Moving Moments. 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

75%. Well, that's what this day marks. We're now 75% through the year of 2021. Some of us are saying, where has the year gone? Others might be saying, just another day and a long string of days that go slowly without a lot of hope and joy. I pray for those whose days are filled with sadness and hopelessness. Still, for them, talking to our God, reading His Word, praying for others, can help pass some of the lonely hours. Perhaps even as busy as you might be, you could take a few minutes occasionally to spend with someone for whom time passes slowly. It could just be among the most important things you do. This is By the Way.

Welcome to Jesus Wins, a daily devotional by Elizabeth Talbot. This whole month of September, we will be exploring the topic, Sharing His Mercy. September 12, His Restoration. So it is not the will of your Father who is in heaven that one of these little ones perish. Matthew 18, verse 14. If you Google, nobody showed up to my party, you will be surprised to find many heartbroken kids and adults who have felt despised by

0: their classmates and friends. One such case recently caught my attention because it was on the news. A boy had a birthday party, and no one came, as can be seen in a photo of him sitting by himself next to the food spread and a happy birthday sign. His mother was extremely sad and disappointed. However, some celebrities responded to this news by pledging to come visit him for his next birthday. To despise someone means to undervalue and treat them with disdain. It is the opposite of accepting, welcoming, and cherishing a person. Matthew 18 is the chapter in which Jesus details the way we are to treat each other in his community. Jesus said, "See that you do not despise one of these little ones." Matthew 18, verse 10. Little ones refers not just to children, but to those who have humbled themselves and have a child's attitude towards the kingdom of heaven. God cares for each and every one of his little ones. To exemplify concern for each member of the Christian community, Jesus tells the parable of the lost sheep, which is also found in Luke 15, yet in a different setting. In the latter, it is about seeking the lost or the unbelievers. But in Matthew 18, verses 12 to 14, it refers to members of the flock who have gone astray. The shepherd goes after the one that strays and restores it to the fold. The joy that accompanies the restoration shows how each sheep is highly esteemed. The conclusion of the parable explains, "So it is not the will of your Father who is in heaven that one of these little ones perish." Matthew 18, verse 14. God does not want any of his little ones to cease being part of his family, and each member of a faith community should remember this. Furthermore, the next verse shows the application of this parable. If your brother sins, go and show him his fault in private. If he listens to you, you have won your brother. Matthew 18, verse 15. The motivation for admonishment is not punishment or contempt, but always restoration.
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3: Today's verse calls us to trust God each day. Don't worry about the wicked. Don't envy those who do wrong. Trust in the Lord and do good. Then you will live safely in the land and prosper. Encouragement from Psalm 37, verses 1 and 3.

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1: This is Max McLean. Why do the merchants wail at the destruction of Babylon the Great? Listen to the Bible from Revelation 18. The merchants of the earth will weep and mourn over her because no one buys their cargoes anymore. Cargoes of gold, silver, precious stones and pearls, fine linen, purple, silk and scarlet cloth, every sort of citron wood and articles of every kind made of ivory, costly wood, bronze, iron and marble, cargoes of cinnamon and spice, of incense, myrrh and frankincense, of wine and olive oil, of fine flour and wheat, cattle and sheep, horses and carriages, and bodies and souls of men. They will say, "The fruit you longed for is gone from you. All your riches and splendor have vanished, never to be recovered." The merchants who sold these things and gained their wealth from her will stand far off, terrified at her torment. They will weep and mourn and cry out, "Woe!"

0: Woe, O great city, dressed in fine linen, purple and scarlet, and glittering with gold, precious stones, and pearls. In 1 hour such great wealth has been brought to ruin. Every sea captain and all who travel by ship, the sailors and all who earn their living from the sea, will stand far off. When they see the smoke of her burning, they will exclaim, "Was there ever a city like this great city?" They will throw dust on their heads and with weeping and mourning cry out, "Woe, woe, O great city, where all who had ships on the sea became rich through her wealth. In 1 hour she has been brought to ruin. Rejoice over her, O heaven. Rejoice, saints and apostles and prophets. God has judged her for the way she treated you." Then a mighty angel picked up a boulder the size of a large millstone and threw it into the sea and said, "With such violence, the great city of Babylon will be thrown down, never to be found again. The music of harpists and musicians, flute players and trumpeters will never be heard in you again. No workman of any trade will ever be found in you again. The sound of a millstone will never be heard in you again. The light of a lamp will never shine in you again. The voice of bridegroom and bride will never be heard in you again. Your merchants were the world's great men. By your magic spell, all the nations were led astray." From Revelation 18. Listen to the Bible. It's great for the soul.
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1: Most of us eat every day, some of us too much, because yesterday's food is not enough to supply energy for today's needs. Why then do some of us expect yesterday's portion of heavenly manna, the Word of God, to keep us through today's challenges? On this program, we are going to change all of that. Let's experience God's words today and receive the power we need to live healthy, vibrant lives. 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
2: Good morning, good morning, good morning. It is Sabbath, the 12th day of September in 2026. Hello, my name is L. David Harris. I am your host, and this is your daily portion, where we give you God's word every single day, and today is no exception. We are continuing in our lesson study series through the books of 1st and 2nd Corinthians, and our caption for today is dealing, oh my, with false teachers. My, dealing with false teachers. Before we get into that, I'd like to say welcome to you and ask you to please, please go over to yourdailyportion.com. Will you please go ahead and click that button right there? It says begin the assessment, but it's right under stop guessing what to do with your life. Discover God's design for your life. You will come away with a personal blueprint, a clear picture of how God gifted you, the word behind each gift, and the first step toward using it. So please stop guessing what to do with your life. There is an option now for you to get a closer and clearer understanding of the way that God has wired you for leading people closer to Him. And if you have an opportunity, please go ahead and scroll and click that contribute button, because Your Daily Portion Ministries is a listener and viewer supported ministry. Let's go ahead and pray, and then we will get underway. Father, we thank you for this new Sabbath morning and for the special privilege that we have to come together in your presence. And I'm asking you now to help us to never take on your job. Help us never to take in hand the things that you have not entrusted to us, but submit our will so when we do encounter those things you've entrusted to us, that we'll be faithful. In Jesus' name I pray. Amen, amen, and amen again. Okay. So God said, vengeance is mine. He said, vengeance is mine. I will repay. Unfortunately, within the faith fellowship, sometimes people take into our own hands the things that are God's. And it has to do with how we deal with people, and especially the people who come in like wolves. Sometimes we take into hand the things that are God for God to do, when people come into the faith fellowship as wolves. But let me just start right here before I get into our first lesson that'll make that make sense. The most important thing to me is that our real goal is eternal life. I don't know how else to say that. When we are in relationship with God and we are in our faith fellowships, the focal point is service to God and eternity with Him. And so the gospel, which is the pathway, right? The path of righteousness, that is the pathway to this eternal experience and relationship with God, must be preserved as pure and unspoiled because life depends upon it. Okay, so let's go here with the principle of what I was saying a little bit earlier when I was shouting in the beginning, okay? Coming in from 2 Corinthians chapter 10, verses 4 and 5. Listen, we're not trying to take God's job. We're not trying to do things or take things into our own hands like Peter did when the arrest of Jesus was happening. So the Bible gives us, for the weapons of our warfare are not human weapons, they're not carnal, but mighty through whom? Through God, to the pulling down of strongholds. Let me just say here that the sons of thunder were ready to fight all the time. a Peter, ready to fight all the time. And it's like, I understand where you're going with this, and you have a jealousy for God, a jealousy for the work of God, but do not let it slip into the human way of doing things. Right? So what God is after is breaking those yokes, those burdens that the devil places on people, and you can't get your hands around that. You cannot get a license to carry a firearm in order to deal with that. You can't send an army or some other regiment to that. You cannot send the police. You can't call the police and say, go there to that location and deal with that spiritual problem. This is why the weapons of our warfare, they're not carnal. You can't learn how to cage fight, do MMA. You can't become an elite boxer, kickboxer, Muay Thai fighter, like Thai boxer. You can't do any of those things to deal with those strongholds, those imaginations that Paul said need to be cast down, and every high thing that exalteth itself against the knowledge of God. You can't call a mediator. You can't sue. You can't get a judge in chambers, a magistrate. You can't get a tribunal to deal with this. You can't line the devil's plots up against the wall with a firing squad ready to deal with that problem. These are God's job. Okay? For the weapons of our warfare, they're not carnal, but mighty through God to the pulling down of strongholds, casting down imaginations, and every high thing that exalteth itself against the knowledge of God, and bringing into captivity every thought. See, the controversy is in the mind and for the mind. To bring into captivity every thought to the obedience of Christ. And so what we're talking about where strongholds are concerned, I know that Christianese speaking people often use that term, and you don't know what in the world people are talking about. And so we're going to define it based on the word that Paul used. A stronghold is a fortified position, a defensive structure built to resist attack. Paul uses military language to describe the ideological and spiritual systems that resist the knowledge of God. So if at any time you want to go left and you in fact go left and the Lord wants us to go right, then you know that's a stronghold. Huh? If the temptations are overwhelming you, you know that's a stronghold. Are you seeing where this is going? And so false teaching builds a fortress in the mind, and only divine weapons can dismantle them. There was a

0: false teaching at the tree of the knowledge of good and evil. The devil said something opposite and different to what God commanded Adam and Eve. That was a stronghold. Jesus was tempted. And while he was tempted, the devil attempted to build up a stronghold. But Jesus knew that the weapons of our warfare are not carnal, and therefore that stronghold did not hold. And so false teaching builds a fortress in the mind, and the only divine weapons can dismantle them. And so the lesson from this is that the battle against false teaching is not fought with cleverness, charisma, your best teachers, institutional and ecclesiastical authority, your traditions, your dogma, none of the stuff that you've been teaching over the years just as teaching. Without the Holy Ghost, you will not break down any stronghold. It is fought with the weapons that have divine power, prayer, the word of God under the Holy Ghost, the spirit of truth are the only tools that can dismantle what false teaching constructs in a human heart. And so let me read a quote to you, because I left out everything else I wanted to teach today because this was important. The quote is coming in from Testimonies for the Church, Volume 8, page 298. Where we read, we are to hold fast to the beginning of our confidence, firm to the end. We need to guard carefully the truth that has been committed to our trust. Not a thread of the great web of truth should be broken. We are not to accept human wisdom in the place of the word of God. I thank God that he has given us the kind of power, the kind of faith to deal with false teachers, and let him do what he will do. Make it a great day. Peace.
1: 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Always remember, we cannot live by bread alone, but by every word that comes from the mouth of God. This has been your Daily Portion with L. David Harris. Make it a great day.
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3: Imagine being separated from your family and friends for more than four decades by a wall. Or more accurately, by an ideology represented by a 100-mile-long wall. That was life for many Germans for 41 years, when East Germany and West Germany were separate countries, and Berlin was divided by the infamous Berlin Wall. Many people lost their lives trying to escape to freedom from communist East Germany, which was closely aligned with the Soviet Union. But on September the 12th, 1990, an agreement was signed that paved the way for full reunification of the two Germanies. For so long, it seemed impossible, but the Iron Curtain came down, the Soviet Union collapsed, and many countries were free to chart their own destiny. The East German regime had been oppressive, its secret police brutal, but freedom came. And East and West became Germany. God's desire to see people become free from sin and a regime of evil drove him to pay the ultimate price so that you could have a future. The separation that existed between sinners and God has been removed because, as Ephesians 2 tells us, Jesus has made both one and has broken down the middle wall of separation. Separation between sinful people and a sinless God goes away when you accept the death of Jesus for your sins. One ideology says it's better to just please yourself and live on your own terms. But that's hollow, and it leads ultimately nowhere good. Except Jesus and the lost are found, the rebellious are brought near, and the sinful are forgiven. There's no need for you to be distant from God, whatever your situation. He accepts you and welcomes you to be one with him. So, while you can, maybe even right now, tell God that you accept Jesus as your Lord and Savior, and you will be made one with heaven. John Bradshaw, It Is Written.

0: How important is prayer? 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The Bible says the effective, fervent prayer of a righteous man avails much. James 5, verse 16. 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
2: 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Do you not know? Have you not heard? The Lord is the everlasting God, the creator of the ends of the earth. He will not grow tired or weary, and his understanding no one can fathom. He gives strength to the weary and increases the power of the weak. For youths grow tired and weary, and young men stumble and fall. But those who hope in the Lord will renew their strength. They will soar on wings like eagles. They will run and not grow weary. They will walk and not be faint. From Isaiah 40, listen to the Bible. It's great for the soul.
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Hey, hey, hello again. Here we go again with another edition of Bible-based radio for the younger generation and the young at heart. Hello, this is Mr. Nick with We Kids, a good little radio program to help us to get to know God or to know Him better through His dear Son, Jesus Christ, the only way to live. And I am glad to be sharing this good news message of the gospel with you. Stay tuned for the next half hour. You'll be hearing more about this. Hello there, Cody and Brady and Nash and Evan. Nice to have you guys listening. Emily, Aubrey, Charlie, Garrison, Benjamin, and Samuel. Yes, look at this happy household over here. And everybody's smiling at the same time. Except Samuel, what's the problem there, little tyke? There he goes. Meredith, I like this picture of you in purple, dear. Thanks for sending it in. And speaking of pictures, Samuel, I have this one of you with your hands in your pockets, standing out on the lawn, just a picture of contentment, growing, huh? PJ, Dale, Juliana, and Christiana, hello to you too, and hi to Monique and Laura Bell over here, and in this friendly family over here, Hannah, Abigail, Daniel, and Nathan, and hi to you too, if I haven't said hi to you. Welcome to We Kids. Now, how could God's people, the Israelites, be tricked by some travelers with old clothes and crusty bread? It had to do with not asking God about it, which is very important. Be sure to listen during Bible time in a few minutes. And this is the program with the wonderful We Kids March, bunches of fun. Bible-based radio for little people. This is We Kids.

0: Thank you, Betty McDaniel. Good singing. Good way to get started on We Kids. What is this Lamb's Book of Life? Well, she was singing partly based on Revelation chapter 20, where the Bible talks about a judgment day where I saw the dead, the great and the small, standing before the throne, and books were opened, and another book was opened, which is the Book of Life. Are you listening? Which is the Book of Life, and the dead were judged from the things which were written in the books according to their deeds. Because the Bible says this, youngster, you can count on it. Well, what about this Book of Life? Can you write your own name in there? No. The only way you can get your name put into the Book of Life, just as Betty was singing, is to come to Jesus Christ, to confess your sin, to turn from that, to ask him to take your punishment on himself, which he has already done by dying for you and dying for me and dying for everyone on the cross of Calvary, and to invite him to come into your life as Lord and Savior and friend. And he will lead you, but you must love him. You must turn from your sin, and you must want to walk with Jesus Christ. And then, of course, your name is written in that Book of Life. If you have yet to do this, to choose to follow Jesus Christ, today, just as Betty was singing, can be that wonderful day of salvation. Listening friend, no matter what your age is, young or old or somewhere in between, while there is still time, I urge you to follow Jesus. And when you do that, you're just following the instructions of the Bible. This is We Kids.
1: Henrietta Beasley thought it would go easily the first time she tried to bake a cake.

0: I'm going to find a recipe.
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2: Listen, it's always a good idea to follow the instructions, no matter what, and especially when you have the best of all instruction books, the Bible. Do what God says. Now, based on Joshua chapter 9, a good chapter for family Bible time. Papa, Mama, you're listening. We move into wee kids Bible time and today's account about the Gibeonites' trick. And in this part of the Bible, the Israelites are in the promised land and beginning to clear out the evil nations. When all the kings in the area heard about them, they decided to join forces against Israel. However, the people of Gibeon decided to take care of themselves. They decided to trick the Israelites. They gathered old leather wine bags that were cracked and mended. They put them on the backs of their donkeys. They also put old sacks on their donkeys. The men put old sandals on their feet and wore old clothes. They took some dry, moldy bread. Then they went to the Israelite leader, Joshua, in the camp near Gilgal.
3: Look at our bread. When we left home, it was warm and fresh, but now it's dry and moldy. Look at our leather wine bags. When we left home, they were new and filled with wine. Now they're cracked and old. Look at our clothes and our sandals. The long journey has almost destroyed them.
2: The men of Israel tasted the bread, but they did not ask the Lord what to do. So Joshua agreed to make peace with the Gibeonites. He agreed to let them live. The leaders of the Israelites made a promise to keep the agreement. 3 days later, God's people, the Israelites, learned that the Gibeonites lived nearby. So Joshua let them live. He did not allow the Israelites to kill them. Oh, youngster, what an account right from the Word of God, Joshua chapter 9. Do you think God was pleased about this? No, he wasn't, because he had instructed his people to clear out the evil nations, and the Gibeonites were one of those evil nations. Isaiah 55:6 is a good verse to remember. Seek the Lord while he may be found. Call upon him while he is near. Youngster, that's the

That's the way to please God, to be marching in His army as a follower of His, as an adopted son or daughter of the King. And speaking of marching, a bugler. More practice, please. It's time now for our wonderful Wee Kids March. Hello, Kimmy. Hello, Robbie. This is a tough pick on March leader, but Robbie, would you like to be March leader? You're in. John, would you like to be ahead of little David? You're the March leader over here. Marie, I'm putting you ahead of Frank and Fred. You wanted to hear your name. You're picked as March leader. Brock, you're picked to lead Andrea and Beth in this household over here. Little Sarah, can you do it? Would you like to be March leader? Mama, will you help her, please? Get her pointed the right direction. Sarah is ahead of Laura and Emily. Rodney, you're leading Derek and Jennifer over here. Joey, you're ahead of Samuel, Hannah, Robbie, Noah, and Valerie in this friendly family over here. And Paul, you're picked out of this Philip, Luke, Charity, Amy, Christiana, Alyssa, and Peter bunch to lead. Paul, can you do it? I hope so. They're looking to you for leadership. Caitlin, you're ahead of Stephen and Jennifer. Yes, I have picked you, Caitlin. You're in. And one more, Christopher. You're going to be drumming during this thing and leading at the same time. You're in. Mama, Papa, help me out with this, won't you, please? If I have not picked a March leader, will you pick one for me, please? Believe me, we need good leadership. And these are the rules during our wonderful Wee Kids March. Number one, youngster, you have to keep your feet in time with the music. Ben, it is a march, not a run. Number two, if you're going to march, you have to have your knees up high. Number three, if you're a big marcher, please watch out for little marchers. Don't march over the kids, Papa. And number four, thank you, trombonists. You guys warmed up? Be sure to watch out for the trombone players during our wonderful Wee Kids March. And they're off. Wow, look at these happy marchers out here. Gavin, you're doing fine. Here comes Lee. Zanetta comes marching through. Hello, Curtis. Got an interesting marching style there, Curtis.

watch out for the bone players. Andrew, watch out for the trombone players. Chelsea, listen to the music, dear. Here comes Peter. Hello, Whitney. Hello, Jonathan. Ramatza, Florica, good marching, young ladies. Hillary, watch out for the bone players. They're enthusiastic.

here, please. Don't march out of earshot of the radio. Here comes Missy. Not quite so high on the knees, Missy. When the music is big, you march big, but when it's quiet like this, you march gently. Hi, Freddie. Hello, Jason. Hello, Lissy. Dustin comes marching through. Virginia, gently. Gently, dear lady. And the other Virginia over here. Hello, Jenna. Hello, Hallie. Matthew and April and...

kids are great marchers, and you may be seated. Fun for little ears, good for little hearts, this is Wee Kids. I am delighted you're listening, and I'll be telling you about how you can get free goodies from Mr. Nick

Matthew chapter 6, Jesus Christ is saying, don't be anxious about food and clothing. Verse 26, look at the birds of the air, that they do not sow, neither do they reap, nor gather into barns, and yet your heavenly Father feeds them. Are you not worth much more than they? I should say you are worth plenty more than the birds of the air. You have God's word on it. Matthew 6, verse 26 here. And good news in music as well. Mr. Nick here with Wee Kids. How would you like to have some Wee Kids goodies, as I mentioned a few moments back? They are free from me. All you have to do is write or contact me through email and say, Mr. Nick, I was listening to Wee Kids, and I would like to have the things that you were talking about free. What are these things? Well, number one, we have our Wee Kids Chronicle, very Bible-based and Christ-centered, as well as colorable little paper that goes along with Wee Kids here. Secondly, when you get our Wee Kids Chronicle, you'll find tucked inside a strip of Wee Kids stickers, good for sticking around the house. They do come off, Mama Papa. 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

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Here's my mailing address, Mr. Nick, Post Office Box 44. Yes, new address again. Post Office Box 44, Red Bluff, California, 96080.

good reminder of God's great, great love for us. And we move from God's love for us to

Yes. The Bible says in 1 John 4:19 that we love because God first loved us. Talk about Bible-based music. 1 Corinthians chapter 13, by the way, has some good things to say about love. Love gives much, much more than it takes. And speaking of the Bible, do you remember today's Bible time about the Gibeonites' trick? God's people, the Israelites, should have asked God what to do, and so it goes with us. We need to seek the Lord and ask Him what He would have us to do in our lives today. Today's good verse to remember, Isaiah 55:6, seek the Lord while He may be found, call upon Him while He is near.

good verse to learn, a good verse to live. And, oh my, what are these guys rolling in here? Am I supposed to leave in this thing? Does it fly? Does it roll? Does it swim through the water? Well, here's my helmet. Good idea to get this thing on here to protect my head during these exits. Let me see if I can get into this thing now. Until next time, kiddo, remember, God loves you, and I love you, too. I truly, duly do. Now, how do I make this thing go here? Ooh-hoo, I think it's working. Could be a little smoother, but at least it's rolling along here. Talk to you next time, youngster, for more of...

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3: Hello, everyone. I'm Uncle Dan.
4: And I'm Aunt Carol. Welcome.
3: As you recall in an earlier episode, King Saul was killed in battle. He had tried for years to kill David, but David did not rejoice at the news of Saul's death.
4: When David was still a teenager, he had been anointed by the prophet Samuel because God had chosen David to be the next king of Israel.
3: We call today's story the Coronation.
5: Holy Scripture says, "The number of days that David dwelt in the country of the Philistines was a year and 4 months." Saul, the king of Israel, who had hunted and persecuted David, was now dead, and there was no longer any need for him to remain exiled in the city of Ziklag.
6: Now that King Saul and Jonathan are dead and the days of mourning are ended, what's going to happen, David? What are we going to do?
7: I really don't know, Abigail, dear. This problem not only concerns me, but also the men.
6: You mean your men?
7: Mm-hmm.
6: The 600 men of your band?
7: And their families, yes.
6: Oh.
7: Along with their possessions.
6: But they follow you, not lead you. Why don't you go to your own land and become king? You've already been anointed by Samuel, remember?
7: Yes, you're probably right. But I'm not sure, and I have to be sure.
6: It seems to me that all at once you're a different man, David.
7: If you mean sad and less jovial, you're right. The death of Saul and Jonathan has been a great shock and a loss to me.
6: I mean, suddenly you don't seem to be sure of what to do.
7: Oh. Well, Abigail, when I came to Philistia, I came without seeking counsel of God. But I've learned by bitter experience the folly of making important decisions without divine counsel.
6: I'm happy to hear you say that, David. For it means that my husband has come to place his trust in God.
8: Men, quiet, please. Men, the dangers that have caused us to come to Philistia are ended. We can now openly and safely return to our own land. I have inquired of the Lord and asked him, saying, "Shall I go up into any of the cities of Judah?" And the Lord said to me, "Go up." And then I said, "To which shall I go up?" And he said to Hebron,
9: "Hebron,
8: you men have been loyal to me and my cause, but you are now free to return to your own homes and vineyards."
10: David, sir, as for me, I shall cast my lot with you forever. What say the rest of you men?
8: Thank you, men. We leave for Hebron as soon as we can make the necessary preparations to move our families and possessions.
5: Soon, David and his 600 men, with their wives, children, flocks, herds, and possessions, formed a long caravan as they began their slow journey to Hebron, a city that lay in the valley, surrounded by fertile hill country and fruitful lands. At Hebron, David...

0: destined to dwell for the next 7 years.
1: I'm proud of you, David. Soon you shall be king. Just think of it. Chosen by God himself to be ruler over his people.
2: This is a great responsibility, and it weighs heavily upon my shoulders. But with God's help and blessing, I'll fulfill my duties with dispatch and justice.
0: When the caravan entered Hebron, the elders of Judah were waiting to welcome David.
3: David, son of Jesse, I am honored to have been chosen by the people of Hebron to welcome you. I am instructed to make arrangements for your immediate coronation as king over the house of Judah. The preliminaries of the coronation...

0: As priest of the Most High God, I now anoint you, David, son of Jesse, king of Judah.
1: Soon after the new crowned monarch occupied the throne, an opportunity came for him to show his tender regard for Saul and Jonathan.
2: Your Majesty, a delegation from Jabesh Gilead wishes an audience.
3: What do the records show about their attitude toward me?
2: Well, Your Majesty, the people of Jabesh Gilead have always been friendly to King Saul because of his bravery and courage in rescuing them from the wicked King Nahash.
3: Did they state their mission?
2: No, Your Majesty.
3: Audience granted. Show them in.
2: Yes, Your Majesty.
3: Scribe, be sure to make careful notation of what they have to say.
2: The delegation from Jabesh Gilead to see His Majesty, great, mighty, and just King of Judah.
4: Long live the king!
2: Long live the king!
3: Your mission, gentlemen.
5: We are well aware, Your Majesty, that King Saul was an avid enemy of you and your men. And perhaps His Majesty will frown upon what the men of Jabesh Gilead have done. Nonetheless, we elders have considered the matter and decided to inform His Majesty of what did happen.
3: Yes, yes, continue.
5: Undoubtedly, His Majesty has been informed that Saul, severely wounded with an arrow, fell upon his own sword and died. On the same day, Prince Jonathan was slain by Philistine soldiers.
3: Yes, yes, I'm acquainted with those details.
5: You know, do you not, that the Philistines dishonored Saul by severing his head, sending it throughout Philistia as a gesture of contempt, and hung his body upon the wall of Bethshan?
3: I know these things, yes.
5: May it give His Majesty a measure of comfort to learn that the fearless and valiant men of Jabesh Gilead arose and, traveling all night, rescued the bodies of Saul and his sons and gave them an honorable burial at Jabesh Gilead and mourned and fasted 7 days. And now, O King David, son of Jesse, if you be not displeased with the Jabeshites...
3: Displeased? I am overwhelmed with joy and gratitude that there remain in Israel men with the courage displayed by the men of Jabesh Gilead. Scribe!
2: Yes, Your Majesty.
3: Prepare this proclamation at once and send it by messengers to Jabesh Gilead. Men of Jabesh Gilead, may you be blessed by the Lord because you have showed this loyalty to Saul, your king, and buried him. Now may the Lord show steadfast love and faithfulness to you, and I will do good to you because you have done this thing. Now, therefore, let your hands be strong and be valiant, for Saul, your lord, is dead, and the house of Judah has anointed me king over them.
5: Thank you, O king, for these kind words. We of Jabesh Gilead wish you nothing but peace and prosperity all the days of your reign.
1: But David's reign was not to be free from trouble. With his coronation began the dark record of conspiracy and rebellion. Abner, the most distinguished man in Israel and general of the armed forces under Saul, knew that David had been appointed by the Lord to the throne of Israel. But having so long hunted and pursued him, he was not now willing that the son of Jesse should succeed to the kingdom over which Saul had reigned.
6: But Ishbosheth, you are the crown prince!

0: The throne of Israel is rightfully and lawfully yours.
1: But General Abner, David was anointed by Samuel as the next king to succeed father on the throne. Everyone knows that. So what use for me to try to usurp the throne against God's will?
0: You're just a weakling, a coward. Afraid to stand up for your rights.
1: I'm afraid of nothing.
0: Then why don't you have yourself proclaimed king?
1: Because
0: David has been made the king of Judah, yes. But what real difference does that make? Judah is a small tribe. And on your side, you have 11 tribes. And all of the soldiers and trained men of war that served under Saul, your father. There isn't a chance of failure.
1: But I keep remembering that God himself chose David as the next king.
0: But God's promises to David were made on condition that he would be faithful and obey him. How do we know but what God is displeased with David? Because he joined forces with the Philistines. If so, you are destined for the throne.
1: I don't know.
0: Seat yourself upon Israel's throne. Do it now. Accomplish God's will by wearing the crown. Soon Judah will dethrone David and become a part of a strong, indivisible Israel, with you as king. Once again, Israel will know peace and prosperity, enjoying the land of promise, filled with milk and honey, plenty of everything.
1: You make it sound attractive.
0: Well, it is attractive, for it is the will of God.
1: All right. Prepare for the coronation.
2: And so, Ishbosheth, son of Saul, I hereby anoint you king of Gilead, Ashrite, Jezreel, Ephraim, Benjamin, and all the other tribes of Israel, save Judah. May your reign be long and filled with prosperity and happiness.
3: After succeeding in placing Ishbosheth on the throne, Abner determined to make war against the house of David. And there was a very sore battle between the forces of Abner and Joab. And Abner and his army were defeated. Abner himself escaped and ran swiftly to the rear toward the wilderness of Gideon. Now Joab had with him two brothers, Abishai and Asahel. Asahel was as light of foot as a wild roe and ran after Abner.
0: Someone's following me. He's gaining on me. Whoever he is, he's as fleet as a wild roe. I'll gain a few moments' rest by stopping and calling to him. He'll stop to answer me. Just a minute, my man. I think I know who you are. Are you not General Joab's brother, Asahel?
4: I am.
0: I am Abner. My advice to you is to turn aside and chase one of my men more to your own strength and skill. Take to you his armor, and your king shall reward you.
4: No, I am coming after you.
0: As surely as my name is Abner, I shall smite you to the ground and slay you if you so much as approach me. Now then, if I do that, how can I ever again look Joab, your brother, in the face? Turn aside and capture one of my soldiers.
4: I am coming after you.
0: I might as well wait right here for him. I know Joab will never forget this or forgive. I must protect myself, even if he is Joab's brother. Here he comes. I beg of you, brother of Joab, stop. Stop right where you are, or I shall run you through.
4: For the sake of my king.
0: I warned you. I suppose Joab and the others are after me, too. I'd better get help.
3: That evening, as the sun went down, a truce was declared between Joab and Abner. But during the next 5 years, there was a state of hostility between the house of Saul and the house of David. And David grew stronger and stronger, while the house of Saul became weaker and weaker. Finally, an act of treachery overthrew the throne that malice and ambition had established. Abner, becoming incensed against the weak and incompetent

0: Mephibosheth, sent messengers to David.
1: Long live the king! Long live the king!
2: You may state your mission. Make it brief.
3: O David, great and wise king of Judah, Abner sends this message to you. Make a league with me, and behold, I shall be on your side. I shall leave the weak and vacillating Ish-bosheth to his own undoing, and cause all Israel to unite as one under you as their king.
4: It is the hand of God directing in this.
3: Your Majesty, shall we inform Abner that you accept his offer?
2: Yes, under one condition. Tell the great Abner that I will make a league with him, but he shall not look upon my face except he first return to me my wife, Michal, who was taken from me by Saul and given to Phaltiel, the son of Laish.
3: But David, your Majesty, Abner had nothing at all to do with him.
2: True. So I shall send a message directly to Ish-bosheth, Saul's son, saying to him, give me my wife, Michal, whom I betrothed at the price of 100 dead Philistines.
0: When Michal was returned to David, her husband, a league between David and Abner became a reality, and there was peace between the two. Then did Abner begin a campaign to have David made king over all Israel.
5: Elders of Israel, for some time past you have been seeking David as king over you. I am wholly in accord with your desires and urge you to bring it about. For the Lord has promised David, saying, by the hand of my servant David, I will save my people Israel from the hand of the Philistines and from the hand of all thine enemies.
0: Then Abner came with 20 men to David at Hebron. And David made a feast for Abner and the men that were with him.
6: Your Majesty, this is a great feast. It is a rare privilege for me and my men to be your guests of honor. Yet I miss one of the greatest members of your court, General Joab.
2: He's away on court business. He's pursuing an enemy, in fact. I'm sorry he isn't here.
6: So am I. And even though we have been of opposite sides, I admire him as a general and a man. There is none better.
2: I hear good reports of your work throughout Israel and your efforts to unite the two kingdoms.
6: I have the people in the palm of my hand, Your Majesty. Soon, at my command, they will fall into line and acknowledge you as king, king of all Israel.
2: It is God's will. I'm grateful for your help and cooperation. Another serving of roast?
6: Oh, no, thank you, Your Majesty. I will arise and go and will gather all Israel for my lord the king, that you may reign over all that your heart desires.
0: So David sent Abner away, and he went in peace. Just then, Joab arrived, having returned from a raid, bringing much spoil with him. And it was told Joab that Abner, the son of Ner, came to the king.
7: Long live the king.
2: Your request for an audience seemed urgent. What is it, Joab?
7: I understand Abner was here during my absence, Your Majesty.
2: Yes, as an honored guest. He's attempting to unite Judah and Israel into one strong nation.
7: Who is to be king? Ish-bosheth or you?
2: He suggests me.
7: And what does he want out of it?
2: Well, nothing was mentioned of that. He desires that Israel be reunited as of old. That, I think, is his only thought of reward.
7: You won't make him general of the combined armies.
2: Of course not, Joab. You've been my general ever since our fugitive days. You've been a good, wise, and successful general. I have no thought whatsoever of replacing you.
7: Well, thank you, Your Majesty. But what of Abner? He'll want some sort of position in your court. A responsible position?
2: If he succeeds in uniting Judah and Israel, I shall probably be obligated to give him some position, yes.
7: Abner will undoubtedly serve you well, Your Majesty. I am only sorry that I was not present.
2: I'm sorry about that, too. And so was he. It's a shame, too, because he and his men left Hebron but a short time ago.
7: His Majesty has been very thoughtful and helpful. But now, sire, may I retire?
2: Permission granted.
7: Long live the king!

0: when Joab came out from David's presence, he at once sent messengers after Abner.
1: King David sent you?
2: Yes, sir. You see, sir, Joab, the general of King David's army, was absent during the feast in your honor. Joab has now returned, and the king would be pleased if you would return so that Joab and you can become better acquainted.
1: A reasonable request and typical of David. We shall return to Hebron immediately.
3: Here he comes now. Kill my brother in cold blood, will he? Try to discredit me with King David so he can be general in my stead? Yeah. I'll show him.
4: Oh, Abner! Welcome back to Hebron.
1: Joab!
4: I'm sorry, Abner, that I missed you in the feast in your honor. You are a great and successful general, Abner, and I personally welcome you to King David's court.
1: I'm happy to hear that, Joab. I had an idea that you might be jealous, thinking perhaps that I am after your job.
4: Jealous? Oh, of you? Never. I am honored to be working with you. That is why His Majesty sent for you, so that you and I could get better acquainted.
1: A generous and thoughtful man is David.
4: Oh, by the way, Abner, he gave me a special message for you. For you only. I am here at the city gate especially to meet you and give you the message. If the general will dismount and step into the privacy of the guard room, I shall give him the message.
1: Ah. I am intrigued and gratified beyond measure that I have so soon won the full confidence of His Majesty King David.
4: Inside, if you please, General Abner.
1: With pleasure, General Joab. What is the meaning of this? Am I not...
5: Joab, captain, soldiers, and people of Israel. Abner, the son of Ner, is dead. Rend your garments and gird yourselves with sackcloth and mourn before the bier of Abner. This day a great man, a mighty man of valor, is fallen, victim of jealousy and revenge. The Lord God of Israel shall reward the doer of evil according to his wickedness.
0: And King David and all the people followed the bier of Abner, and they buried him in Hebron. And the king lifted up his voice and wept at the grave of Abner, and all the people wept with him.
5: Should Abner die as a fool dies? Your hands were not bound. Your feet were not fettered. As one falls before the wicked, you have fallen.
0: David's noble recognition of Abner, who had been his bitter enemy, won the confidence of all Israel, and all the people took notice of it. When Ish-bosheth, Saul's son, heard that Abner had died at Hebron, his courage failed. Shortly after, he too was foully murdered by two of his captains. After the death of Ish-bosheth, there was a general desire among the leading men of Israel that David should become king of all the tribes. Plans were laid, and the day set for the coronation to be held at Hebron. People from all over Israel began to gather.
6: How much farther is it to Hebron, Father?
7: Well, son, in just a moment we'll cross over the top of the hill, and then we'll be able to see the city cradled in the valley below us.
6: Is David the one who's going to become king of Israel? Is he the same David that killed the giant Goliath with a sling?
7: The very same man. Let's see, that was nearly 20 years ago when David was around 18.
6: Oh, look, Father, now we can see Hebron. And look at all the people and the tents. Whew, I never saw so many people in one place.
7: It's going to be a great and wonderful occasion. Look over there, to our right, son. See that long column of soldiers marching in formation, their spears and shields glittering in the sunlight?
6: Oh, yes, Father. Why are they coming?

0: to help turn over the kingdom of Saul to David. You see, son, each tribe of Israel, all 12 of them, is sending their troops arrayed in battle order. When they all get here, there will be over 300,000 men of war.
1: Father, look behind us. Here come some men driving cattle and sheep.
0: Quick, son, let's get off the roadway and let them by.
1: Are all those animals going to the carnation too?
0: Yes, son, but for a different reason. They'll be used to feed the hundreds of thousands of people during the three-day celebration. It'll take a lot of food for such a feast as it's going to be.
1: And here come some more animals. Mules and oxen pulling carts, donkeys and even camels.
0: So there are. They're bringing supplies and loads of meal, clusters of raisins, cakes of figs, oil for cooking, and all for the feast.
1: I'm sure glad I'm going to be there to see David made king.
2: As the hour of the coronation draws near, the elders of Israel assemble. More than 8,000 priests and Levites are here to take part in the ceremonies. David, the man who has been expelled from the court of Saul, who has fled to the mountains and hills and to the caves of the earth to preserve his life, is about to receive the highest honor that can be conferred upon man by his fellow men. Nearly a 500,000 souls, made up of soldiers, generals, chieftains, people and strangers, stand attentively to witness the crowning of the son of Jesse. The hour has come. David, arrayed in the royal robe, stands before the high priest.
3: Members of the royal family, officers of the court, ladies, lords, soldiers, guests, and fellow countrymen, we are gathered here today at the direction of God. More than 15 years ago, the prophet Samuel, under the direction of God, anointed in secret a shepherd boy, David, youngest son of Jesse, to be the next king of Israel. Today we are here to publicly anoint him as God's divine choice, king over all Israel. Behold, David, son of Jesse, I bid you kneel before me. Do you, David, solemnly swear that you will, to the best of your ability, act in accordance with God's will in the ruling of his people?
4: I do solemnly swear.
3: David, son of Jesse, with this holy oil and at the command of God, I now anoint you King of Israel.

Upon your head I place this royal diadem, and in your hand the royal scepter. And now, I, priest of Israel and servant of the living God, pronounce you, David, son of Jesse, king of all.

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David, who had waited patiently for the Lord, beheld the promises of God fulfilled. And David went on and grew great, and the Lord of hosts was with him.

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7: Victoria, what kind of a music festival is this?
8: 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This is strictly confidential.
2: I'm Miss Jean. 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

0: We're just hours away from the Harvest Festival in Discovery Mountain and the Music Palooza in Grizzly Mountain. Will the equipment all work for the musicians? And will the wind cause any complications? Well, in King Jehoshaphat's time, God took care of the competition for the people. He gave the people a battle song, just a song. Will we have a triumphant song tonight? Let's find out in our final episode called The Right Note.
1: You there, is this mic plugged in? Check, check.
2: It's on now, try again.
1: Check, check, one, two. All right, Eric, the mics are working. We're ready for you to come out and practice.
0: Victoria, on the schedule for tonight.
1: Hey, don't worry about the schedule. The musicians, the program, that's all my job.
0: Yes, but
1: you worry about getting people in those seats. That's all.
0: But your schedule says a 6:03 start time.
1: Yes.
0: All the advertising said it starts at 7 p.m., not 6.
1: Well, fine. I'll change it.
0: You're welcome.
1: Thank you for catching that. Now, what's the wind forecast?
0: Not good. Weather models show wind speeds dying down by 5 p.m.
1: Then we'll be fine.
0: Yes, as long as the weather forecast is right.
1: It'll be fine.
0: Well, it's not up to you or me if it's going to be fine. The safety commission can...
1: No, don't even say it. Do you know how much work I put into getting my musicians to this event?
0: Do you know how much work I put into getting this event here?
1: You mean to your windy town?
0: The wind is out of my control.
3: All right, ladies, I'm ready to sing.
0: Yes, Eric, please go right ahead.
3: Okay. I'll just stand by while Eric rehearses. Not a problem.
1: Okay, Eric, let's hear what you have.
4: Check, check, one, two. More fame, more fame.
5: Boost the levels on that monitor.

0: Not again.
1: Sorry, Mr. Ekstrom. Let them try to reconnect the mic.
0: You realize we go live in just a few hours, right?
2: Ekstrom, hey, she's just a kid.
0: Victoria, what kind of a music festival is this?
3: A great one.
0: You flew me all the way over here for this second-rate setup?
2: Eric, now simmer down.
3: Look, I have a really good concert lined up for you this summer, Eric. It's in Paris.
0: Paris? Now I'm interested.
1: Stand by, Mr. Ekstrom. Okay, we're ready for you.
4: We'll take it from the top.
5: I like the stage, I own the line. Every note lets you cry.
0: Hear the crowd.
3: What? The power's out.
0: Well, that's it. Victoria, I'm done.
3: I'll have someone take you back to the hotel for a rest.
6: The power will have to come back on. It's really just the wind.
0: Nope, I'm done. Done. This place isn't ready for Eric Ekstrom.
6: Mr. Ekstrom, do you have any idea how hard this town has worked for this music festival?
0: I really don't care. I'll be on the first flight back home.
3: Eric!
6: No. Now what? Levi, he will sing tonight, won't he?
2: I really don't know, May, but I'm going back to the hotel.
7: I don't know, sir, but the television on the far wall is set to the Weather Channel.
8: Haley, Mr. McGee would like to see us both.
7: Yes, Madam Manager.
9: Close the door.
8: Is this serious?
9: Yes, I just got a call. This is strictly confidential.
7: Yes, sir.
9: The weather models have shifted. The winds are intensifying over Grizzly Mountain.
8: Oh, dear.
9: The head of the safety commission is an old fishing buddy of mine. They're canceling the music palooza.
7: It wouldn't be safe?
9: Afraid not. Winds that high can topple trees and stage pieces.
8: Many of our guests are arriving. They're going to want to cancel if the event's canceled.
9: We can't let them. They booked the rooms. It's not our fault the music palooza is being canceled.
8: Yes. If all the rooms are canceled, we lose all of that revenue.
9: Exactly.
7: I have a thought.
9: Share it with us.
7: Well, if we lose all the money from the rooms being canceled, that's not good for today's business.
9: Exactly.
8: Yes.
7: But if people are unhappy and leave upset, that's bad for future business.
8: My protégé.
9: Good thinking. So what do we do about it?
8: Why don't we acknowledge their disappointment at the canceled palooza and offer them half price on their room?
9: So we lose half our revenue.
7: But we'd also keep half and keep our customers happy.
8: We'll give them a coupon to the spa.
7: And we can tell them about other things to do in the area.
8: Like?
7: Well, Discovery has a harvest festival. Some people might like to go to that.
8: But the wind?
9: The wind isn't running through Discovery. It's coming from the east.
8: Oh, well, I think that's an excellent idea. Mr. McGee, when is the cancellation announcement being made?
9: In 10 minutes, tops.
8: We have just enough time to get the coupons ready.
7: And print the flyers for Harvest Festival?
9: Yes. Now go. And remember, this is confidential.
7: Mom's the word, Mr. McGee.
8: There's a line at the desk.
7: I'll take care of it if you get the other items ready.
8: Good. We're a good team, you and me.
7: The best.
0: Victoria, I'm going home. I wasn't kidding.
1: Eric, please. You'll lose your fee.
0: It doesn't matter. I want to be back in civilization.
10: Victoria!
0: Ugh. The grizzly woman followed us here.
1: Ugh, I don't have time for McGrady now.
6: Victoria, this is important.
0: Let me manage this. Listen, I'm leaving. This music festival is in shambles. I don't care about my fee. I'm on the first flight home.
6: But...
1: They've canceled the music palooza.
6: That's what I've been trying to tell you. The head of the safety commission just called me.
0: You can't cancel. I demand my fee.
6: Oh, no.

0: Oh, Mr. Ekstrom, I just heard you cancel. And you said, and I quote, I don't care about my fee. I do believe I have quite a few witnesses, right?
1: Well,
2: Well, my job here is done. I'm going home.
0: Yeah, me too. Oh, but wait, all the food vendors.
3: As the musicians, technical people, and food vendors scrambled to know what to do after the canceled Music Palooza, one person knew just where to go.
4: Here's a turnoff. Now, do I just keep going? Oh, and here we are, Discovery Mountain. Hello?
5: Hey there, stranger.
4: I'm looking for Miss Michelle's cafe. Can you point me in that direction?
5: I'm walking there. Follow me if you can keep up.
4: Okay. Keep up? Oh, he walks fast for an old dude. I can't keep up. He's stopping. Oh, the cafe.
5: He almost kept up.
4: Thank you, sir.
5: Gramps Gordy.
4: Well, thank you, Gramps Gordy.
2: Hi. I'm sorry to inform you that the Music Palooza has been canceled.
4: I know about the cancellation.
2: But we have a harvest festival here this evening.
4: Is Michelle Harris here, or John?
2: Yes, Aunt Michelle's right over there.
6: Nico, hello again.
4: Hi, Michelle. I'm headed home. The palooza's been canceled.
6: Yes, I heard.
4: But I have a very full food truck. I remember how kind you were bringing me ice.
6: Oh, it was no trouble.
4: Could I donate my food to your cafe? I'd hate for it to spoil.
6: Oh, that's too generous.
2: Aunt Michelle, I just had a group of 25 people from Texas say that they're coming to the Harvest Festival. And they asked about food to go.
6: That's wonderful. Oh, there's another crowd coming in now.
4: You have a music event here tonight, too?
6: Yes, we were going to cancel, but long story short, we decided not to.
4: Well, it looks like God worked it out for you. You're going to have a crowd.
6: We are, aren't we? And you know what we're going to need?
4: More food?
6: Lots more. You don't need to donate your food. You can just drive to the end of Lookout Ledge Trail and open your truck for business.
4: But that'll take away from your business.
6: Look outside my window.
4: Oh, it's a mob.
6: Between us, we might just keep everyone fed.
4: Hey, I'm ready. Thanks, Michelle.
7: Order for 12 raspberry scones.
6: Coming right up.
3: Well, it looks as if God fought for Discovery Mountain, and the town didn't have to do anything.
8: Addison, I'm bored.
6: You're bored? Does that mean you're feeling better?
8: Yes.
9: Natalia, can I take your temperature?
8: Sure.
9: Normal again. Well, young lady, I think you can go home now.
8: Back to Addison's house? Yay!
6: You still want to come to my house?
8: Yeah, my tummy ache ruined all the fun.
6: I'm here, Natalia. Mommy's here.
8: Mommy?
6: How are you? Are you okay? I'm so sorry I left you.
8: Mommy, I'm okay.
6: What are her vitals? Her forehead feels warm.
9: Take a look for yourself. I just took her temperature.
6: Oh, normal temp. And the doctor says your pain is gone.
8: Yep.
6: So you're really okay?
8: She really is.
6: Addison!
8: Yes?
6: What would I have done without you? Thank you, thank you for taking such good care of Natalia.
8: I was happy to. I'm so sorry you had to rush home from New York.
6: Honestly, it all worked out. I told the judge that I had to get back because my daughter was in the hospital.
8: Yeah?
6: Yeah, and she dismissed my case. I couldn't have hoped for a better outcome.
8: God works in unexpected ways to fight our battles.
6: He sure does.
2: Chaplain Jake was here earlier. He told us a Bible story, the one about Jehoshaphat.
6: The singing into battle story. Oh, I love that one.
9: Miss Natalia?

0: You're at the hospital?
1: No, I want to go to Addison's house. Please, Mommy, we didn't get to do any of the fun things.
0: Oh, Addison?
2: I'd love that, Natalia. And if it's okay with your mom, you can even stay the night.
0: But the Harvest Festival.
3: I wouldn't recommend Natalia going to that. She should rest up until tomorrow.
2: Natalia can stay with me, and you can go, Miss Campbell.
0: You mean go do something for fun?
2: Yeah.
0: Just me? No kids. No work for the academy?
2: Something just for you.
0: Now this is unexpected.
3: Quick, Amanda, go before they change their minds.
0: Well, all right. Kiss goodbye. I'll see you in the morning.
1: Bye, Mom.
2: Should we go get some of our raspberries from Brianna?
3: At the cafe? I wouldn't even try.
2: Oh?
3: I tried on my break. They're swamped. It turns out the Music Palooza is canceled, and so the Harvest Festival is the hottest thing in the area.
2: Huh. God really did fight for us.
4: People are streaming up the trail to Lookout Ledge. It's a beautiful evening for the Harvest Festival. There's no wind, not in Discovery.
5: Mr. Simon, Miss Holt.
2: Oh, Mr. Simon, there are so many people. We won't all fit.
6: That's a good problem, Joyce. Don't worry.
2: I can't believe it.
5: Did you see all the people? So many of the Palooza people are coming here.
7: Miss Holt, Mr. Simon.
2: God did this. He worked it all out.
5: He really did. Miss Holt, Mr. Simon.
2: Haley, yes. You don't have to yell.
6: How can we help you?
7: One of my guests at the hotel is here at the Harvest Festival.
2: A few of your guests. Look at that crowd.
7: But this one's special. I wanted to introduce him to you.
6: Oh, okay.
8: Hi there. Oh, hey, Miss Holt. I was in your classroom.
2: You were? And you remember my name?
6: Well, Mr. Hayes, we're sorry about the Music Palooza being canceled.
8: Sorry? Well, not me. That whole thing was just the wrong vibe. Now this is the kind of singing I grew up with.
2: Levi, would you sing for us tonight?
5: Oh, Mr. Hayes, we could surprise everyone. They'd just love it.
8: Nah, I'd like to just hang out and listen.
5: Oh, pretty please. It means so much to us.
8: Well, now, maybe one little song?
2: One little song, that's it. Sing in with friends.
6: Now, Mr. Hayes, we should tell you that we'll be singing Christian songs and sharing our faith.
8: I support that. I'm a man of faith myself.
2: I knew it.
5: I can't wait to tell Piper.
7: Oh, if only she talked to me.
8: Piper? She's here? I want to thank her for all her work on my technical setup, even though the event was canceled.
7: I have no idea if she's here.
8: Oh, friend trouble?
9: Hey, Mr. Simon, Miss Holt, time to start. Oh, wow. Levi Hayes?
8: You're the photographer, right?
9: Yeah. Hey, can I take a photo of all of you?
8: Sure thing.
9: All right, smile, everyone.
2: Okay, Mr. Simon, here we go.
6: Welcome, everyone, to our Harvest Festival. A special welcome to all our guests. I'm George Simon, our town mayor. Let's pray to begin. Dear Lord, thank you so much for just a beautiful...
4: As Mr. Simon prayed, Piper arrived just in time to squeeze her way into the front row.
6: In Jesus' name we pray. Amen.
10: Amen.
6: Miss Holt, come on up.
2: Hi, everyone. We have a special surprise to start the night. My new friend, Levi Hayes.
8: Good evening. Now, who'd like to sing together on this beautiful fall evening? Oh, hey, there's my friend Piper. Piper, you sing. Come on up here and sing a song with me.
5: Piper? Oh, that's awesome.
7: Hi, everyone. Miss

0: Mr. Hayes, I really love your music, but there's someone else I'd rather sing with.
1: Well, okay. I'll sit right up front and listen.
0: Keziah, can you come up here?
2: Me? Go on, Keziah. It's all right.
0: There's my best friend, folks.
3: Best friend?
0: Keziah, I want to apologize.
3: Apologize?
0: I've been ignoring you for the last 3 weeks, and do you know why?
3: I've tried to figure it out, but I just can't.
0: Because I was jealous and upset that you didn't ask me to sing in the Harvest Festival.
3: Really? Why didn't you just tell me? I had no idea.
0: I know, and now when Mr. Levi Hayes asked me to sing, all I could think was that I wish we were singing.
3: You can sing with Levi. I get it. Really?
0: Nope. I'd rather sing with my best friend. I'm sorry.
3: Aw, I'm sorry too.

0: is just so beautiful. They finally made up. Oh, Mr. Simon, I'm crying.
1: You're not alone. Look out in the front row.
0: Levi Hayes. Oh, he's crying too. Happy tears.
1: Happy tears. God works in unexpected ways.

0: Thank you, Mr. Hayes, for that beautiful song.
1: I enjoy fellowshipping with all of you and hearing more good music. You've blessed me. Thank you.
2: Next, we have an activity. We have apples for everyone. And watch carefully. Miss Hold is going to show you what to do.
3: The Harvest Festival continued with games, music, and fellowship. But before it was all over, Miss Holt had one more surprise for everyone.
2: For our closing song, another one of my seventh grade students is going to sing with me. He's a reluctant singer, but God's given him a beautiful voice. Hugo Garcia, come and join me.
4: Hi, I'm Hugo, and this is a song that my abuelita taught me.

0: Thank you for being here, everyone. May God bless each of you. We'll see you all again next year.
1: Piper, I've missed you. I missed you too. This night, it was amazing. Oh, and look, there's a food truck. Let's get food.
2: I'll meet you there.
3: Hugo, come on. You just sang like an angel, but you're still Hugo.
2: Of course. I'm a man of mystery. I'll have one taco. Miss Michelle?
1: Miss Michelle, this is your food truck?
4: No, I'm just helping.
5: More diced tomatoes coming right up.
1: Mr. Harris, is this your food truck?
6: No, it's mine. And what can I get for you three singers? Your songs were beautiful.
1: You could hear us?
6: Of course. The music floated on the air.
2: Well, three tacos. And what do you guys have?
3: Hugo!
4: I'll get you each a taco and an extra for Hugo.
6: Michelle, John, this food truck can be yours if you'd like. After today, your names are at top of my interested parties list.
4: Here, Hugo, careful. Don't spill the lettuce. Nico, thank you, but I can't afford to compete with the price. I could barely afford the asking price.
6: Here, one taco for each of the young ladies.
3: Thank you.
1: Thank you.
6: I'll sell it to you for the asking price. That's what friends do, right?
4: Oh,
6: You don't have to decide right now. A food truck is a lot of work and commitment, and...
3: Yes, we'll take it.
6: Yes? Well, all right. Oh, look at that crowd.
5: I'll keep chopping tomatoes.
7: Kezi, this way.
1: I'm gonna go with my family now.
4: Kezi, the Harvest Festival was a great idea.
2: Let's do this every year.
1: I agree. Bye.
3: Carson?
8: Hey, Mom. How'd you like the Harvest Festival?
9: Oh, I loved it. I don't know if I should say this or not, but I'm so glad the Music Palooza was canceled.
10: Me too.
8: Mr. Hayes.
10: Hi. You're my server from the Frosty Inn, right?
9: Yes, and this is my son, Carson.
10: Oh, yeah. Photographer guy.
8: And orange juice guy.
10: What's that?
8: I brought you your orange juice one morning at the Frosty Inn.
10: Oh, so you did.
9: Hey, maybe you can stop by for one more breakfast before heading home? My boss would like a little of the business we'd hoped for from the Palooza.
10: Of course. With the cancellation, the businesses in Grizzly Mountain will be missing revenue, won't they?
9: Yes, but who could have predicted a windstorm?
10: Well, no one.
9: No one expected that.
10: No, but there might be something that can be done to help. God works in unexpected ways.
9: He sure does.
8: Mr. Hayes, I took a lot of photos and videos of tonight on my camera. Would you be okay with me sharing them to tell the story of you joining us here?
10: Sure thing. Do you want me to sign a form or something with my okay?
8: Well, I don't have a form.
9: Oh, Carson, give me your camera. Now, you ask Mr. Hayes for permission, and I'll record it for you.
10: Hey, smart mom you have there.
8: Hey, Mr. Levi Hayes, do I have your permission to share the photos and videos I took tonight?
10: You sure do, Carson. What's your last name?
8: Vermillion.
10: Carson Vermillion, photography guy.
8: And orange juice guy.
10: You got it.
9: That'll do it. Well, Carson, time to head home?
8: Yeah. See you, Mr. Hayes.
10: Good night. Discovery Mountain, I'll never forget you. I will sing your name.
11: Well, Director Doug, that all worked out well, didn't it?
12: It did. Levi sure seemed to be at home at the Harvest Festival.
11: He did, and it was a fun surprise for everybody. I'm glad that Piper and Keziah are friends again.
12: Yes, me too, and they sang beautifully.
11: They really did.
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queremos desearle un muy feliz sábado para usted. We want to wish you a very happy Sabbath day. We are here introducing this program that will be taking place, this event that will be taking place at the Equity BPO

0: llegar a ese punto, a ese local.
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0: We want to say good morning to our friends that understand better the English language. And there was a question, Elder Lucas. The question is why the Adventist Union chose Belmopan? And I answered that maybe it could be because Belmopan is the capital of Belize and because geographically it is in the center of our country, Belize. I don't know what's your opinion concerning that, Elder.
1: Definitely, definitely, La Sosa, that is the reason that Belmopán is centrally located. Like I said, it's at the center of the country, in the middle of the country, if I could say that. So persons coming from the north travel as much as the ones who travel from the south. Okay, it's the same amount of time. It's like, all right, it's because when it's done in other places, then the brethren from the south have to travel very, very long, and sometimes even us from the west. We have to travel sometimes very long hours, but the way it is here in Belmopán, then everybody travels more or less the same amount of time.
0: Yes, and then Elder Lucas, today officially the Adventist Worldwide is launching this program that has been denominated, that has been called One Voice 27.
1: Exactly, that is so, La Sosa. All right, today worldwide. The Seventh-day Adventist Church is launching this program known as One Voice 27. Here in Belize, we are not staying behind, but we are part of this grand movement and this grand program that is happening today.
0: And Lucas, you are right there at this building. Can you tell us a little more about this building? I have some information here, but I don't know how it looks. The commodities or the facilities that you can find there, I know that it's named Equity BPO. Can you tell us more about that?
1: Yes, and La Sosa, indeed, that is how it is. That's the name of the building, Equity BPO building here in Belmopán. It's a very modern building, very beautiful. The rooms that have been designated, or the main room where the event is taking place, is beautiful. It's fully air conditioned.
0: Wow.
1: The sound system is working good. The lights are excellent. The bathroom facilities are wonderful. The kitchen area is, everything is just wonderfully, I don't know, prepared and done. All right. I think that this could have been the best choice, or this is indeed the best choice for the launch of One Voice 27 for the country of Belize. All right. It is able to hold the amount of persons I understand projected to be around 1,500 persons here today.
0: Wow.
1: And I would suspect that we're in that neighborhood, if not there already.
0: Okay. Well, 1,500 members concentrated on that building. Praise God for that. Elder
1: Okay,
0: Lucas.
1: and also I need to go because I would have to do some translating at this moment.
0: Okay. Blessings and enjoy.
1: You too, sir. Thank you.
0: Pues ahí tuvimos a nuestro hermano Lucas González, el Lucas González. Nosotros estamos esperando de que nos digan de que ya están listo para tomar a cargo este programa ahí en este edificio. Escuchamos del profesor Lucas que ya está en ese local y en ese momento va a tener participación. Esto es a Radio Fe 94.1 o 104.5 de la banda FM. Y aquí su amigo y hermano Jesús Sosa.

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Happy Sabbath. 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Good morning, everyone. Happy Sabbath. Thank you. The song we will be singing is entitled Turning Around for Me. I pray that it blesses your heart.

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0: Va a ser el lanzamiento.
1: Will be the launching.
0: Queremos que se convierta en el movimiento.
1: But we want it to transform into a movement.
0: Que reenergice a la división interamericana.
1: So that it can give energy to the Inter-American Division.
0: No solamente que tenga un impacto mundial.
1: Not only to have a worldwide impact.
0: Pero que reinicie un movimiento de misionero en Interamérica.
1: But for it to continue and start a missionary movement in our division.
0: Impacto 2028.
1: Impact 2028.
0: Será entonces una iniciativa que tratará de poner junto todo lo que una voz 27 hizo.
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0: accomplished. Y tener 100,000 centros de predicación.
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4: 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Y nos sentimos contentos, hermana Adi, de poder estar aquí, ¿verdad?
3: That's right, Henry. We are so very happy to be here. We are in Belmopan. We are having a few technical difficulties here at Belmopan, where the program is taking place. We're doing this live transmission for the One Voice 27.
4: Yes.
3: And
4: we are at which building, Sister Adi?
3: I don't know if I'm going to be able to say the name right, but that was
4: Acuity.
3: Acuity.
4: BPU Belmopan,
3: yes,
4: okay?
3: That's where we are.
4: And Sister Adi, at this moment.
3: Okay, I think we are back.
4: We're back.
3: So we're going to continue with the program at this time. And as we have a break, we'll be back to share with you what we're doing here in Belmopan.
4: Amen.
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0: Would you put your hands together? I believe it's getting better every minute. And this is excitement that's what's going to happen here in 2027.
1: Y esta es la emoción de lo que va a suceder en el 2027.
0: At this time we're going to be privileged to have

0: have the Pastor Ministry Sabbath School Director, Pastor Daniel Kahn.
1: En estos momentos tenemos el privilegio de tener al departamental de Escuela Sabática.
0: That will help us to go through the Sabbath School lesson. Would you give them a hearty amen?
1: Que nos va a estar ayudando y repasando la lección en estos momentos.
0: There is also a need, there's a little device like this. The technical team said it has been misplaced. If you've seen it, I don't know where it could be. Please just return it to the technical team
1: down
0: the
1: back. Si alguien ha visto un cablecito como ese, por favor, déjenos saber. 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
2: Listening to Faith FM, your positive alternative. We're here at Belmopan as we're doing the live program, the launch of the One Voice 2027. And at this time, Henry, we just were blessed with the Silkgrass Choir with that beautiful rendition of Agnus Dei. And we heard different departmental leaders as they presented their goal or their initiative for this One Voice 2027.
3: Yeah, indeed, Cesare. It was a beautiful rendition by the Silkgrass Choir. We had a group of young people up there, about, what, 10, 12?
2: Yes,
3: 12 of them?
2: I think it was a little more.
3: A little bit more, right? Yes. And we enjoyed a beautiful rendition.
2: Yes.
3: And at this time, Sister Adi, they are getting ready to do the Sabbath School presentation, right?
2: Right, yes.
3: The lesson review.
2: Yes, the lesson review. And, you know, it's a packed place here. I don't know what's the capacity of the place up here, but it's really, really packed. And, you know, it's so nice to see different brethren. It's a wonderful opportunity to meet, you know, others that you haven't seen for a long time. And
3: correct.
2: Know that we're all together with one mission here, one voice to share the gospel, to share the good news of Jesus Christ.
3: Amen. Okay, Sister Adia, this time we're going to take it over to the lesson review.
2: That's the Bible and focus on the mission.
4: Estamos Amen. Cimentados en la Biblia y enfocados en la misión.
2: So how can we be grounded in the Bible?
4: ¿Cómo podemos estar cimentados en la Biblia?
2: All of us need to be studying our Sabbath school lesson.
4: Y debemos de estar estudiando la lección de la escuela sabática.
2: We have visited several churches with Pastor Powell.
4: Hemos comentado eso con el Pastor Powell.
2: We have visited several churches.
4: Hemos visitado varias iglesias.
2: Y hemos visto la lección en general.
4: We have seen the lesson given generally.
2: Ese no es el propósito de la escuela sabática.
4: That's not the purpose of the Sabbath school.
2: La escuela sabática debe ser una clase donde todos interactuamos.
4: It should be an interactive class where everybody participates.
2: Así que esta mañana vamos a hacerlo de manera interactiva.
4: So this morning we will do it in an interactive way.
2: Tenemos corto tiempo, así que no podemos darle la palabra a todos, pero vamos a tratar de resumirlo lo más que podamos.
4: The time is very short, but we will try to allow you to participate as well.
2: Nuestro director de escuela sabática va a hacer una oración para empezar.
4: Okay, our Sabbath school director will have an opening prayer.
5: Okay, let us stand as we pray.
4: Vamos a colocarnos en pie.
5: Querido Padre que estás en los cielos,
4: Dear Father, which art in heaven,
5: gracias por la oportunidad de estudiar tu palabra.
4: We thank you for the opportunity to study your word.
5: Y te rogamos que al repasarlo en esta mañana,
4: and we pray, Lord, as we review it this morning,
5: te rogamos que tú nos hables.
4: We pray that you speaks to us.
5: En el nombre de Jesús.
4: In Jesus' name.
5: Amén.
4: Amen.
2: ¿Cuántos recuerdan el título de la lección de esta semana?
4: How many remember the title of the lesson for this week?
2: A ver.
4: All right.
2: Okay, stewardship and mission. But we can also say generosity and mission.
4: We remember it's stewardship and mission.
2: Okay, Paul had new believers in different parts of the continent.
4: Pablo tiene creyentes en diferentes partes del continente.
2: Eran nuevos creyentes.
4: They were new believers.
6: Y acuérdense que los judíos y los gentiles no se llevaban muy bien.
4: And remember that Jews and Gentiles were not getting along too well.
6: Los judíos consideraban a los gentiles como perros, como gente que no valía la pena.
4: They

0: 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Henry, how have you enjoyed so far?
1: It's been a blessing to study. I've been enjoying so far. And at this moment, they're getting ready for the divine service. And we're going to be hearing Dr. Abner de los Santos, president of the Inter-American Division. And I was walking back there to study, and there's a lot of people back there also. And there's a room for prayer as well.
0: So we'll be joining the program as they are getting ready for divine service.
1: Amen.
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1: All right, well, you know, Brother Lucas.
0: Yes, Daddy. I noticed we have. Somebody is joining us.
1: Yes,
0: they're having prayer at this
1: Pastor
0: moment.
1: Pastor David Campbell, who is
0: he's no stranger
1: to Faith FM, and of course he's the communication director. So he wants to share a few words with us here.
2: Well, it's always a privilege having Faith FM, because what Faith FM does is to amplify our voices. So now we are reaching over what now? Give me an average of how many persons you think we are reaching across.
0: Well, I would say, Pastor, tens of thousands of persons who are listening to us, because we always, we're always talking about this. You're always talking about this. But one of the things is that, Pastor, if I will use, for example, with all due respect, we have ATN right next to us, but I need to have internet. And if I don't have data, I can't be online.
2: I can see anywhere.
0: But with Faith FM.
2: And that's why I always said, after the TV is out, the internet is out, our short wave radio will still be there. And the message will be preaching just the same.
0: Amen.
2: And
0: I
2: so
0: love
2: we
0: that.
2: We want to thank God for those who have connected to Faith FM and are listening to us. We're live here in Belmapan. And we'll be on after...
0: So we will continue this afternoon.
2: And so we're asking you, whatever you can do to support the station, do that. Because we have to keep the station under here. Again, Sister Hadi, thank you for having us. Thank you for coming and to be a part of this great program. Faith FM, all the way.
0: Just before you leave, Pastor, you always say, we're baptized with the name. You're Faith FM pastors.
2: Yes.
0: The pastor for Faith FM.
2: Yes, I am. They're taking pictures now, but I am.
0: Yes, man. Pictures, so you're very famous.
2: Well, you know, he talk about having new churches, right? We have seen what Faith FM did in helping us establishing right now two churches in the mountain, Cristo Rey and San Antonio. And all of that was through friendship evangelism. Mm-hmm. You know, so we want to thank God for what God did. You know, blessings. Blessing again with Faith FM.
0: Thank you so very much. That's our district pastor, Pastor David Campbell. All right. Joining us around the table this afternoon. The line is big, Sister Ari.
1: Yes,
0: I wonder if we'll say, you think we're going to stay without food?
1: No, I don't think so. There's food enough. We have our own food. No. And we were just joined by Pastor David Campbell. And as you mentioned, the line is very long. People are, being ushered out to to where the food will be taking place.
0: It's a beautiful building, Sister Ari. There is enough space. You know, sometimes we go to
1: air
0: certain places,
1: it's
0: air conditioned, it's good. We're not feeling the heat outside, so we can't relate to you right now in terms of the heat. All right, I stepped out for a few, and when I went out, I came in back because it's hot out there. But we want to thank you for joining us on this beautiful Sabbath here on Faith FM. We are live here in Belmopan, okay, for this Brotherhood Day 2026, One Voice 2027, or One Voice 27, the launch of this program. Sadi, before I forget, I like the comparison that he gave to the apple tree.
1: Yes, that was a very good illustration.
0: You know, when he asked, how many apples could,
1: how many apples
0: fruits could one
1: apple tree?
0: One Tree Give.

0: But then he asked how many apples can one apple give? That really stuck. That to me stuck with me, okay? Because like he said, within the fruit is the seeds.
1: That's right.
0: We have the seeds in it, and each seed is a prospective and a potential tree, right?
1: And you know, it was a very good analogy because in church, each one of us is like an apple tree, right? And we have roots.
0: Mm-hmm.
1: And every seed every time that we share the word is a seed that is being planted.
0: Exactly.
1: You know, and from that one plant, you don't know how much more will come.
0: Even a quotation, a lot of people pass. We're greeting people here at the same time, Cesari. We don't want to get distracted. But even the quotations that were read from Spirit of Prophecy, and sometimes, you know, we believe that that's the job of the pastor, or that's the job of the elder, or let me borrow Pastor Campbell's word. That's why we have Faith FM. I don't need to do anything because Faith FM is doing my part. All right? But I like where they read that quote from different books where it says that each of us, me, I am, when I'm born into the faith, when I get baptized, I am automatically a missionary
1: for the Lord, yeah.
0: All right? And that's what this is all about, encouraging each of us to be a missionary in our own field. In my neighborhood, I heard about they want the schools to be a center of influence. At this moment, we're going to have a very special interview with the president of the Inter-American Division, Pastor Dr. Abner De Los Santos. And so we're going to be giving the microphones to him.
1: We're going to be chatting with him for a little bit. And, you know, just very thankful for the opportunity that we have to be able to share this this message with him as well. Hola. All right. So once again, we're here in Belmopan. We are bringing this program live for you, and we have with us Dr. Abner De Los Santos. Yes, we are so very thankful for giving us this opportunity. Muchísimas gracias por darnos esta oportunidad de poder platicar con usted, compartir este mensaje con nuestros oyentes en este momento. 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
2: 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I really believe that God is working in His church today. The Holy Spirit is ready.
0: El Espíritu Santo está ya listo a trabajar en nuestra vida y podamos ser instrumentos en las manos del Señor y cumplir la misión que Él nos ha dejado. 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
2: God has given each of us at least one gift. If we use that gift, God can do miracles for the salvation of people here in Belize.
0: Una preguntita más, Pastor Dr. Santos. 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
0: the Lord has placed,
2: hijo de Dios
0: that potential in every true believer. Like
2: Dios
0: we said, everyone born in the church is born
2: corazones.
0: As a missionary.
2: Dios nos da dones.
0: God gives us gifts
2: que debemos usar para la edificación de la iglesia.
0: That we need to use for the building of His church.
2: Cuando usamos nuestros dones, la iglesia crece.
0: When we use our gifts, the church grows.
2: Cualquiera que sea.
0: Whatever it may be.
2: Si usamos ese don que Dios nos dio y lo identificamos y lo usamos, Dios hará milagros y muchas personas vendrán a los pies de Jesús como resultado del uso de nuestros dones.
0: When I recognize the gift that I have and I use it to God's honor and glory, then the church is blessed and many people will come to accept the truth because I use my talents to the honor and glory of God.
2: Así que deseo a cada uno de los oyentes de la radio bendiciones, pero también invito a cada uno a identificar su don espiritual y usarlo para

0: la honra y gloria de Dios.
1: I want to say a blessing upon every listener of Faith FM, and also that each will identify their spiritual gift and use it to His honor and glory.
0: Jesús dijo claramente, será predicado este evangelio del reino a todo el mundo por testimonio a todas las naciones.
1: As Jesus said, this gospel shall be preached as a witness to all the world.
0: No permitamos que el amor se muera en nuestro corazón.
1: Let us not allow the love to die in our heart.
0: Permitamos que el amor florezca por la obra del Espíritu Santo.
1: Let us allow that love through the work of the Holy Spirit will flourish.
0: De tal forma que podamos compartir ese amor y esa esperanza con otras personas.
1: So we can share His love and that hope with many others.
0: Bendiciones.
1: Blessings. Muchísimas gracias, Pastor Dos Santos. También nos acompaña el presidente de la Unión de Belice. We also have with us the president for the Belize Union. And we just want to ask him to kindly address us.
2: It is a joy for us to celebrate One Voice today with the division president. And praise God for His commitment to Belize and a powerful message He gave, encouraging all of us to be a part of this great work. One Voice 27, along with every church, is to duplicate because Jesus is soon to come. So we want to encourage you to be faithful. Maybe you have not been coming to church. God wants to call and use you in a special way. So thank you so much for listening, tuning in. We pray God will bless you in this beautiful Sabbath. And this year is yours, marching in to 2027, One Voice, sharing the good news of salvation.
1: Amen. Thank you so very much, Dr. Paul, Sister Ari. Okay?
3: Yes, thank you very much. We are so very happy to have had that short message here with Dr. Paul and also Dr. Abner De Los Santos. Thank you so very much for joining us here live on Faith FM.
1: Yes, that was live. That was live. It's not pre-recorded. Okay, hence you had Pastor Paul asking if he was... I just want to say quickly, lo que decía el pastor... nuestro presidente de la Unión de Belice, ¿verdad?
3: Yes.
1: Decía que está agradecido con el pastor Dos Santos por su compromiso con Belice, ¿verdad? 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
3: Sí.
1: De que cada iglesia, cada congregación pueda plantar otra congregación. We also have with us a very dynamic young man.
3: Yes.
1: He's always full of energy, Sister Ari. I don't know where he gets the energy from.
3: Yes, I don't know.
1: But we have with us, we're going to make it, it's already official, all right? He was the youth director at the level of the at the Belize Union Mission, the Belize Union. But now he is the president for the Central Belize Mission. We have with us Pastor Gamboa. Good afternoon, sir.
3: Yes, we are so very happy to have him, and thank you very much for giving us this special time as well.
4: It is my joy to say that God has been good to each and every one of us, and to celebrate One Voice 27. And truly, God gave the call for accepting the new responsibility. And that is to serve God's people in Central Belize Mission.
1: Amen.
4: For His mission. And indeed, by the way, we're still moving with the youths.
1: All right.
4: We love our young people.
1: You can't leave them.
4: No, we cannot leave them.
1: Okay.
4: Definitely.
1: But Pastor Gamboa, if I may, do you believe that even the young people can be a part of One Voice 27?
4: Without the young people, we are in trouble. And so, therefore, we have to, therefore, include them. They are part of the mission of the root of the church. So, we have to include our young people.
1: And I love that we are recognizing that we need our young people. We need everybody.
4: Yes.
1: We need our young people. We need our older people.
4: Yes.
1: Working in harmony. I was shocked when I heard Sister Maxine say this morning, I believe it was her, 80% of our church are women and our young people and children.
4: Uh-huh.
1: That shocked me.
4: Yeah. And truly, if we don't do what we are to do, and that is to work with them, we're going to lose them.
1: Mm-hmm.
4: And so now, as you said, it's a holistic approach. So therefore, we got to.

0: therefore engage mm-hmm. them every aspect of their talents, mm-hmm. their energy, and of course growing them in Jesus for the next generation and his second coming.
1: Amen. I love that. I love what, like you said, indeed, if we don't do anything for our young people, the world will do something for them.
0: Definitely.
1: And so we lose them. We see how many of them are slipping through.
0: Uh-huh.
1: But if we get them active for the Lord.
0: Yes. And by the way, remember Ellen White was 16 years old, 17. Some scholars say that Mary, you know, the mother of Jesus, was 14 years old, but she was engaged in mission.
1: Mm-hmm.
0: And so I am so grateful for Faith FM and for the media, for the social, to able to engage God's ministry around the world.
1: Thank you so very much, Pastor Gamboa. We're so glad that you took this time to be with us. All right, as, you know, speaking for the young people, but even now as your new role as the president for the Central Belize Mission.
0: To God be the glory and God bless you.
1: We hope to see you around very soon.
2: All right, Elder Lucas, we had those short interviews there with the people, you know, that are impacting the program here today. Tuvimos las entrevistas con el Pastor Gamboa. Hace un momentito escuchamos al Pastor Al Powell, al doctor Abner de los Santos, que han sido personas que han compartido este impacto de Una Voz 27. 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
1: we bagged out all those golden plums.
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1: And we went from home to home.
0: Y fuimos de casa en casa.
1: And we handed out golden plums, especially the children. As soon as they saw the golden plum, they run to it because they want to peel it. They want to eat it with salt and pepper.
0: Y empezamos a repartirlo. Las personas lo aceptaron porque querían comerlo con sal y limón.
1: But we gave them not only golden plums. We not only gave them golden
0: plums. 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
1: We gave them lessons to study.
0: Pero también les dimos estudios bíblicos.
1: We met a very very extraordinary gentleman. His name is Mr. Ben.
0: Y encontramos una persona maravillosa, el señor Ben.
1: Mr. Ben said, "Are you guys Seventh-day Adventists?"
0: Y él dijo, "¿Son ustedes adventistas?"
1: So you know, he said, "Well, there was a little girl right there in his home because they were having party when we went there, and so we brought." Golden plums for them to enjoy their little party that they're having. Too.
0: Así que ahí tenía una pequeña fiesta. Les llevamos el golden plum para que disfruten.
1: He's from South Korea.
0: Él es del sur de Corea.
1: And we went to many homes, but at that one home, we spent 2 hours speaking with him.
0: Y pasamos 2 horas hablando con él.
1: And I mean, we had good. He just opened up to us, just like that. Opened up to us.
0: Y él simplemente se abrió hacia nosotros.
1: And we realized.
0: Y nos dimos cuenta
1: program,
0: que si lo invitamos a un programa evangelístico,
1: he may not have come to the evangelistic program.
0: Tal vez él no vendría a un programa evangelístico.
1: But we went into friendship.

0: friendship with him.
1: Pero entramos en una amistad con él.
0: And that broke down the, when he saw the, and we showed him how to use the golden plum. He didn't know what is this? I said, golden plum, you can cut it and you know, you can make juice with it. You can make juice with it.
1: Y le dijimos del golden plum y lo que puede hacer jugo con ello.
0: Now my function at the UN is not only communication director, but also I am the coordinator for the Nehemiah skilled workers.
1: Y mi función en la Unión no solamente es director de comunicaciones, pero trabajo con el equipo de Nehemías.
0: And we got a call some I think about a month or two ago that somebody in need, they want us to build a home for them.
1: Y había una persona que tenía una necesidad de construir una casa para ellos.
0: The wife was Seventh-day Adventist, but the husband is not Seventh-day Adventist. The children are not Seventh-day Adventist.
1: La esposa era adventista, el esposo y los niños no lo eran.
0: And my team, I told my team about it. I said, we're going to build a house.
1: Y le dije al equipo, vamos a construir una casa.
0: So we went.
1: Así que fuimos.
0: We started the home.
1: Empezamos la casa.
0: Some of the members are here. We started the home.
1: Algunos miembros están aquí. Empezamos la casa.
0: My team went back and they finished the home.
1: Y el equipo fue y terminaron la casa.
0: I mean, that did something to the community and that did something to that home that day.
1: Y le dimos algo a la comunidad y algo a esa casa ese día.
0: Sadly, the wife died.
1: Tristemente, la esposa
0: Yesterday,
1: murió.
0: Yesterday, they invited me to the funeral.
1: Y tuve que hacer el funeral.
0: And I turned to the elder and said, why did they invite me to preach? Why not? They said, because you were the one that built a home for them.
1: Y yo le dije, ¿por qué me invitaron a mí si tú eres el que construiste esa casa?
0: So the opportunity was given to me to speak at that funeral.
1: Y se le dio la oportunidad de hablar en ese funeral.
0: We would have more souls into the church. We would have more souls into the church.
1: Tuviéramos más almas en la iglesia.
0: If everybody would be friendly to their neighbors and in the community that they live.
1: Si todas las personas fuéramos amigos de los vecinos y la comunidad.
0: You can break down any barrier.
1: Puedes quebrantar cualquier barrera.
0: I mean, you could take your Bible with you and as soon as they see the Bible, they just turn off.
1: Puedes llevar tu Biblia, pero cuando ven la Biblia, como que se apartan.
0: But you can use something.
1: Pero puedes usar algo.
0: Friendship evangelism.
1: El evangelismo de la amistad.
0: We have many names for these, right?
1: Tenemos muchos nombres para esto.
0: You talk about how do you win secular people?
1: Y ahora la pregunta, ¿cómo ganamos a los seculares?
0: How do you get through to those who love their parties?
1: ¿Y cómo le damos la palabra a aquellos que les gustan las fiestas?
0: We are here now. You think any one of them listening to us? You think any one of them listening to ATM? Who is listening to ATM or watching ATM now?
1: ¿Alguien está escuchando viendo ATM ahorita?
0: Oh, they're on the road doing their little thing as they did on Thursday. You know, they march on the road. They're not listening to us.
1: Y muchos saben ni nos están viendo en estos momentos.
0: I don't know how many folks listening to Faith FM right now.
1: No sé cuántos están escuchando Radio Fe.
0: But there's ways and means of getting into the homes, into the school. Homes and into the school.
1: Pero estamos llegando a los hogares, a las escuelas.
0: And the workplace.
1: Y a los lugares de trabajo.
0: You can do that.
1: Pero usted puede hacer eso.
0: I may not be able, as pastors, we may not be able to touch base with these people, but you can do that.
1: Y tal vez como pastores no podemos llegar a estas personas, pero ustedes pueden.
0: Adventists, we need to get more friendly. Amen.
1: Amen. Los adventistas somos los más amigables.
0: We need to get more friendly.
1: Tenemos que ser más amigables.
0: The primary way to reach the unchurched people is through personal relationships.
1: Y la mejor manera de llegar a aquellos que no están en la iglesia es a través de relaciones personales.
0: Through what, everybody?
1: ¿A través de qué?
0: Personal relationship.
1: Relaciones personales.
0: Friendship evangelism is not about the let me put on this glass.
1: El evangelismo de la amistad no se trata de...
0: Friendship evangelism is not about the world out there.
1: No se trata del mundo que está allá afuera.
0: It's about people you already know in your circle of influence.
1: Es de las personas que tú ya conoces en tu círculo.
0: This is not about strangers.
1: Y esto no se trata de extraños.
0: It's about your relatives.
1: Es de tus relativos.
0: Your neighbors.
1: De tus vecinos.
0: Your work associates.
1: Las personas con el cual trabajas.
0: It's not asking you to knock on doors and find people.
1: No es de tocar puertas y encontrar personas.
0: It is asking you to respond to the people around you.
1: Es responder a la necesidad de las personas alrededor de ti.
0: Who already bring up your needs.
1: Que ya compartieron sus necesidades.
0: Believe.
1: Sus creencias.
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1: Y sus valores.
0: In your conversation.
1: En las conversaciones que han tenido.
0: So you have to share what you have.
1: Así que hay que compartir lo que tenemos.
0: You have heard this statement over and over.

0: I've been in Belize for the past probably 10 years or so.
1: He estado aquí en Belice por casi 10 años.
0: And the Lord has helped us to at least start about 4 to 5 new congregations. About 4 to 5 congregations.
1: Y Dios nos ha dado la oportunidad de ministrar a 45 congregaciones.
0: There's one particular one we have in Esperanza there in Cayo.
1: Y hay uno particular que estaba en Esperanza.
0: And there's a family. There are some of them are here.
1: Y hay una familia. Algunos están aquí.
0: I never leave that family. Never. Since I've been for 5 years.
1: Por esos 5 años.
0: I mean, every opportunity I have, I go there. If they're playing domino, I sit down. I play a little domino with them.
1: Y cualquier oportunidad que yo tenga, yo voy con esa familia.
0: That church was taken from me for about 2 years or so.
1: Esa iglesia se le dio a alguien más por casi 2 años.
0: And they gave me back the church. They gave me back the congregation.
1: Y luego me regresaron la congregación.
0: And when I go there, the father is, I forgot his name, his name is in my head right there. But he said, when he saw me, he said, Jack is back. That's what he called me. Jack is back.
1: Y él dijo, Jack ha regresado.
0: And I say, well, Jack is back for you.
1: Y dije, Jack ha regresado por ti.
0: We have baptism and Wednesday or on Sabbath. Tell me which one of them you want.
1: Tenemos bautismos, ¿verdad? El sábado, el miércoles, ¿cuál quieres?
0: He said, Wednesday is a little bit too close, but I will do it for Sabbath.
1: Él dijo, el miércoles está muy cercano, lo voy a hacer el sábado.
0: And we baptize him on Sabbath.
1: Y se bautizó el sábado.
0: We have one of the fastest little growing church right now in Esperanza. We just started that. Well, we don't just started that. We started it a couple of years ago.
1: Tenemos una de las iglesias más que está creciendo más rápido ahí en Esperanza.
0: And that entire family were baptized in that church.
1: Y la familia entera fue bautizada en esa iglesia.
0: Because the friendship that we had with them.
1: Por la amistad que tuvimos con ellos.
0: So Jesus does what Jesus did.
1: Y ahora vean lo que hizo Jesús.
0: Now, let me read something in the book of Luke chapter 19.
1: Vamos al libro de Lucas 19.
0: I'm going to start from verse 4.
1: Del verso 4.
0: And you know the story.
1: Y conocen la historia.
0: And he ran ahead and climbed up into a sycamore tree to see him.
1: Pero rápidamente
0: he was to pass that way.
1: Se adelantó para verlo y se subió a un árbol porque Jesús iba a pasar.
0: And when Jesus came to the place,
1: y cuando Jesús llegó al lugar,
0: he looked up and he saw him.
1: Levantó la vista y lo miró.
0: And said unto him, Zacchaeus,
1: y le dijo, Zaqueo,
0: make haste and come down.
1: Apúrate y bájate.
0: For today I must abide at your house.
1: Porque hoy debo pasar la noche en tu casa.
0: And Zacchaeus,
1: y Zaqueo,
0: made haste and came down and received him joyfully.
1: Bajó de prisa y con mucho gusto recibió a Jesús.
0: Now this man wasn't one of them, but he came down. He was joyful because somebody called.
1: Y cuando
0: him.
1: Él bajó, él estaba alegre, gozoso.
0: And when they, referring to the Pharisees and the Sadducees,
1: y cuando ellos se refieren a los fariseos y saduceos,
0: saw it,
1: lo vieron.
0: They all murmured, saying that he had gone to be with the guests of the man who was what? Sinner.
1: Murmuraban, pues decían que Jesús había entrado en la casa de un pecador.
0: That's why the Pharisees cannot win souls.
1: Y eso era lo que hacían los fariseos.
0: I make reference to the music that I used to play when my neighbor tell me, why is it that you don't turn down the music? When they said turn down the music, I turn it higher.
1: Y yo hago referencia a lo que les conté, que cuando el vecino decía, bájale la música, yo lo subía más.
0: Now I have a neighbor right now. I have a neighbor.
1: Ahora yo tengo un vecino.
0: And when I tell her to turn on the music, you know what she does?
1: Y cuando le digo que le baje la música,
0: she turn it higher.
1: Lo sube más.
0: You know what I do?
1: ¿Y sabe qué hago?
0: I have a lot of little banana trees. I cut down my bananas and I keep giving them banana, soursop. You know, I plant those stuff. Golden plum. The more they turn up the music, is the more I give them fruits.
1: Y mientras más suben la música, más fruta le doy. ¿Verdad? 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
0: el golden plum. Now, they don't play the music that loud anymore.
1: Y ya no le suben tanto a la música.
0: We have that relationship.
1: Porque estamos formando una relación.
0: We have to learn.
1: Tenemos que aprender.
0: To share what we have.
1: A compartir lo que tenemos.
0: Remember the verses that I just quote a while ago.
1: El texto bíblico que leí hace poco.
0: Those that are wise shall shine like the firmament.
1: Los que son sabios van a brillar como el firmamento.
0: And those who win souls to Jesus.
1: Y los que traen almas para Jesús.
0: Are beautiful are the feet of those who bring gospel.
1: Son hermosos como los pies que traen el evangelio.
0: So let us by the grace of God.
1: Así que por la gracia de Dios.
0: Don't just only come to another seminar.
1: No solamente vengas a otro seminario.
0: Look what we have here.
1: ¿Qué es lo que tenemos?

0: tenemos aquí?
1: Who remember when we have something like this, but it didn't say one voice 27. It said, Lord, transform me. Anybody remember?
0: ¿Recuerdan
1: that?
0: Cuando teníamos, Señor, transfórmame?
1: And we had another one they called, I think they TMI.
0: Y teníamos uno que era TMI, ¿verdad? Todo miembro involucrado.
1: What is that? Total membership what?
0: Todo miembro involucrado.
1: We came up with everything for the members to work.
0: Hemos tenido muchas cosas para que los miembros trabajen.
1: But the only thing we need,
0: pero lo único que necesitamos,
1: is to listen to the Holy Spirit,
0: es escuchar al Espíritu Santo,
1: and do what God asks us to do,
0: y hacer lo que Dios nos pide que hagamos.
1: Pastor, I don't know if your members complain like some of my members, some, not all.
0: Yo no sé si los miembros se quejan como algunos de mis miembros.
1: They said I do too much campaign. Hey, pastor, again with this.
0: Dicen que yo hago muchas campañas.
1: You know why we have to do that?
0: ¿Y saben por qué tenemos que hacer eso?
1: Most of our members do nothing. They don't. They're not friendly.
0: Porque la mayoría de nuestros miembros no hacen nada.
1: We were bringing in the sheep,
0: no son amigables y tenemos que traer a las ovejas.
1: The pastor wouldn't be out there.
0: Y el pastor no tendría que estar ahí.
1: So what can we do after this?
0: ¿Y ahora qué podemos hacer después
1: we
0: de
1: have
0: esto?
1: 5 years in this initiative.
0: Tenemos 5 años con esta iniciativa.
1: 27, if we speak with one voice,
0: para que hablemos en una voz.
1: One voice.
0: Una voz.
1: No criticism now of the church, of the leaders, one voice.
0: No para criticar a la iglesia, a los líderes, una
1: use
0: voz.
1: Use your voice.
0: Use su voz.
1: To win your neighbor.
0: Para traer a su vecino.
1: Your co-worker.
0: A su trabajador, el que
1: young
0: trabaja con usted.
1: Young people going to school, please.
0: Los que van a la escuela.
1: Do all you can to work with your peers.
0: Hagan todo lo que puedan para trabajar con
1: and
0: otros.
1: By the grace of God,
0: y por la gracia de Dios.
1: When Jesus comes,
0: cuando Jesús venga.
1: Very, very soon,
0: muy, muy pronto.
1: We all could rejoice
0: todos vamos a disfrutar con Él.
1: The work, amen?
0: Porque hemos trabajado.
1: By the grace of God,
0: por la gracia de Dios.
1: We can do that, amen?
0: Podemos hacer eso. Amen.
1: So let's be friendly.
0: Así que seamos amigables.
1: And let us, by the grace of God, the next time we come here.
0: Y por la gracia de Dios, la próxima vez que vengamos aquí.
1: I don't know what initiative they will have the next 5 years.
0: No sé qué iniciativa van a haber los siguientes 5 años.
1: But you will take somebody beside you that you can look at and say, hey, because I was friendly with you.
0: Pero le vas a decir a alguien a la par, porque fui amistoso contigo.
1: You're no one of us.
0: Eres uno de nosotros.
1: Let us pray.
0: Vamos a orar.
1: Father God, we want to thank you again.
0: Padre, te queremos agradecer otra
1: vez. That you can do so much through any one of us.
0: Porque puedes hacer mucho a través de cualquiera de nosotros.
1: We're willing to avail ourselves.
0: Que estamos dispuestos a entregarnos.
1: And allow you to work through us.
0: Que puedas trabajar a través
1: I
0: de nosotros.
1: That you would bless this congregation that we have here.
0: Pedimos que puedas bendecir a esta congregación.
1: This morning we saw almost roughly 2,000 people here.
0: Y todas las personas que están aquí, Señor.
1: What a beautiful sight it would be.
0: Y qué hermoso será.
1: If all of us.
0: Si todos nosotros
1: go back to our different homes, our different churches.
0: Regresamos a nuestros diferentes hogares e iglesias.
1: Our community.
0: A nuestras comunidades
1: what we have heard here,
0: y aplicar lo que hemos escuchado aquí y lo practicáramos.
1: What a day that will be. Send your Holy Spirit now to be with us in the remaining portion of this program.
0: Envía tu Santo Espíritu en el resto de este programa.
1: In Jesus' name we pray.
0: En el nombre de Jesús oramos.
1: Amen. God bless you all.
0: Amen. Amen. Dios les bendiga.
2: 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And we are here bringing to you the launching of the program One Voice 27. We just had a seminar by Pastor David Campbell. And once again, the invitation is, you know, every member is a missionary. What can you do? What talent do you have that you can use for the Lord's honor and glory?
3: Indeed, Sister, that's something to think about even myself. You know, how we can use our talents to seek others, you know, that are out there. And at this time, we're getting ready for another seminar with Pastor Daniel Kahn and our very own translator, Lucas Gonzalez.
2: That's right. So we will be joining them at this time.

0: It has been a blessed Sabbath day. We have been enjoying the program. It feels short. It's about to end. And yes. We're happy to be here, right? Transmitting live.
1: Yes, we are very happy to be here. It's, you know, a wonderful opportunity to be able to be a part of the One Voice 2027 mission for all. You know, everyone is a missionary. Everyone has a voice. To be able to share the love of Christ. And you know, throughout the day, they have been sharing different ways. For example, you know, the women's ministry, they have been engaged in sharing bread. The children have been engaged in, you know, sharing little literatures with other children in their communities. So it's like getting everybody involved, not only the older folks, but, you know, the children, and also the youths have this opportunity to be a part of this grand mission, you know.
0: And I heard Pastor Pastor Abner saying that even the children, we can use them to help us in this missionary work, right?
1: Yes, that's right. And if you notice, there were children delegates here as well, you know. So it's not only a set age of people that is here, but even the children are being trained, are being, you know, shown how they can be missionaries for the Lord at school. You know, they go to different schools. You know, they go to the Sabbath school at church. They receive little literatures. There is a special literature, My Little Friend. You know, they. I think they also said that they were sharing Steps to Christ. What is was that? What was in a package with other things? You know, geared for children, youths. You know, sharing with them how they can use their gadgets. You know, their phones, their whatever they have to be able to share Christ. Even for business people, you know, how you can make your business place a place where you can share Christ as well.
0: Correct.
1: You know, so it's like the theme says, you know, One Voice 2027, a mission for all, everyone involved.
0: Amen. Amen. All right, Sister Adi, well, I believe they are ready up there for the recognition of the pastor. So we're going to hear which of our pastors will get the recognition, right?
1: That's right.
0: Thank you so much for listening to
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3: Yo no sé cómo los líderes pudieron seleccionar.
2: And I am not going to ask you to stone them if your name is not called.
3: Y no pido que los apedreen si no llaman su nombre.
2: Because we asked them to be very tight, and we believe that there could be a number of persons that could be fitting for this particular honor or special award.
3: Y sabemos que son varias personas que podrían llenar los requisitos para estos
2: But nonetheless,
3: por así decir, pero sin embargo,
2: there will be another time.
3: Habrá otra ocasión donde vamos a estar dando más reconocimientos.
2: We have three categories.
3: Hay tres categorías.
2: We have a youth category.
3: Tenemos categoría de jóvenes.
2: We have a lay person category.
3: Y categoría de laico.
2: And they have a category for the pastors.
3: Y también para los pastores.
2: So we want to receive them. It should be a certificate.
3: Un certificado.
2: And we are still in the process of signing them.
3: Y estamos firmándolos.
2: But this is now, we're going to invite Pastor Jesse. We are going to invite. Now the presidents will have to read that name. That name is. This one says Belize Union of Seventh-day Adventists Certificate of Recognition presented to, and it has its name, for your faithful service, exemplary leadership, and Christ-centered ministry in advancing God's mission, September 12, 2026. And there's a certificate signed by the president, the treasurer, and the executive secretary. The first one, in the category of youth,
3: Jóvenes, el primero, reconocimiento.

0: Is this from which mission?
1: And from the central mission,
2: de la misión central,
1: Nerissi Sherwin. Would you put your hands together for this person?
2: Aplauso para esta persona.
0: And this one is from North Central. What? The nearest.
3: And we have for Central, Southwest, okay, sorry about that. For Southwest, Tanira Smith.
2: Para Southwest,

0: Tanira Smith, you're needed here at the platform. Something good? Amen.
1: Tanira?
0: She's the singer.
2: Congratulations.
3: And then in the category of lay persons,
1: categoría de laicos,
3: these are elders, one from each of our various missions.
1: Ancianos, uno de cada misión.
3: The first one, Brother Daniel Trinidad. Would you put your hands together for the Southwest Mission.
4: That's not right.
3: And then from the north, privileged to announce Francisco Cetina.
1: Misión del Norte.
3: And then from the central mission,
1: Misión Central,
5: Linford Garbutt.
1: Linford Garbutt.
6: Once again, we're here at Belmopan. We are sharing the live launching of the One Voice 2027. And as you can hear, at this moment, they are doing different recognitions. And their three missions are here, right? Four missions.
7: We have the North Mission.
6: Yes.
7: The Central Belize Mission and the Southwest Belize Mission.
6: So they are having different recognitions. They recognize two youths. One, I think, is from Corozal. And the other, she's a girl here from Belmopan.
7: Correct, yeah.
6: Right? And then from South Mission, the elder was recognized, Brother Daniel Trinidad from Bully Tree.
7: One of our elders is from. He's actually in Cristo Rey.
6: In Cristo Rey, yes.
7: He's living out there.
6: Yes.
7: And the little church is growing.
6: It sure is, you know. Praise the Lord for that. And so, you know, it's a surprise. Nobody knew that this was happening. So even the people, when they are called up there, you know, they're wondering if they are really calling them or what. And so it's nice to see that, you know, they are recognized for their hard work, their leadership in their different missions. It's a wonderful experience.
7: Yeah.
6: And that's what is happening right now here at the launching of the One Voice 2027.
7: Yeah, and I believe they're recognizing one of the pastors now, Cesare.
6: Yes.
7: And that's Pastor Bevans, right?
6: Yes, a young pastor. A young pastor. Yes, that's a young pastor. If you notice, most of the older ones are on stage.
7: From our Southwest Mission, they just called Pastor Aquilino Jesse.
6: That's right. And he is a youth pastor, right?
7: Correct, yeah.
6: Yes, okay. So I guess you can hear all the youths cheering up for Pastor Aquilino Jesse, who was called for recognition as well. Muchísimas gracias por seguir en compañía de Radio Fein, su mejor alternativa. 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
7: Sí, hermanita Adi, efectivamente. 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Y hermana Adi, sister Adi, I know Faith FM has One Voice 27 at heart, right?
6: That's right.
7: I don't know if the person with the soft, mellow voice sitting beside you would like to share, you know, what's the plan for Faith FM. You know, I always speak with him, and the last time we had a mission to go to Hope Creek. You remember, Sister Ade?
6: Yes,
7: that's
6: I do.
7: One Voice 27
6: of
7: there.
6: Of course it is.
7: We had begun there, but so I don't know. We're putting our very old by Ajun on the spot.
6: I thought I was the mellow voice, Henry.
7: It's Brother Ajun. You know, okay. Sister Adi, while you're saying that, I remember when, you remember when Mr. Cholin used to go to the radio?
6: Yes, yes.
7: And he's the one who told me that, you know.
6: Uh-huh.
7: He said he likes to listen to Faith FM. When

0: this guy with a soft, mellow voice speaks. And I said, who is that? I said, Brother June, Brother June, I like to hear him. And he speaks Saturday mornings. I remember he used to speak Saturday mornings,
1: yes,
0: right?
1: So yes.
0: You think we should put him back on Saturday mornings?
1: I think so.
0: Oh, my, he's turning red.
1: I know. You know, he it takes a lot for him to speak on the radio. You know, so I don't know if he's... if he's ready to say anything.
0: Yeah.
1: Well, you know, he's always behind the scenes. You know, he's always...
0: He's making us look good today, right?
1: Yes, yes. You know, he makes sure that everything is doing fine. And he does shy away a lot from speaking, yeah. You know. But I do enjoy hearing that soft, mellow voice as well.
0: Oh, so you agree with me, sister?
1: Yes.
0: All right. So... I have the opportunity this afternoon to be able to speak with Brother June. Brother June, good afternoon.
2: Hey, Henry. Good afternoon.
0: It's been many years since we've been together on the radio, right?
2: Yes, Henry.
0: Yeah. I remember one time you invited me to go to Faith FM and we had a program together. But that's been, I believe, more than 10 years ago.
2: Oh, my.
1: It was 10 years
0: in. No, well, but we're happy to have you here, Brother June. And I think you've been hearing about this One Voice 27.
1: Yeah.
0: And definitely Faith FM has always been trying to reach out to people out there, right, Brother June, with the little radio, solar radio that we were giving out to people. I mean, that is One Voice 27, reaching out to people. You have the radio in the palm of your hands. You can listen to Faith FM. So that's One Voice 27.
2: Yeah. When I think about One Voice 27, what comes to my mind is exactly like what we do. I think about our repeater station, especially the one up in the mountain. It's isolated. It's one big antenna, but it's making a voice to be heard every day, night and day. So without even this name came up, you know, we have been shouting, we have been making a big voice, you know, proclaiming the good news of, you know, Jesus every day. And that has been for 25, 26 years. One voice up in the mountain. We were there. We have been there for quite all alone, right? Caretaker, one voice, he by himself, right? Making, sharing the word of God every day. One voice. Yeah. That's what comes to my mind when I hear the word one voice. You know, knowing and unknowing and. While we don't even, you know, we're sharing the word of God, one big voice.
0: Brother June, is that something that you had from you were a youth? Did you ever have this dream of having your own radio station? Or that?
2: No. Doing radio was never my thing. I just, ever since from small, you know, I love doing the work of the Lord. You know, helping, supporting the church, doing activities, you know, even in construction. But radio was never in the dreams.
0: So you never thought about One Voice 94.1?
2: Never.
0: That came afterwards.
2: Yes.
0: Okay.
2: But amazing, you know, what God bring you through.
0: Yeah. Yeah. Brother June, they always say behind or beside a great man, there is a great woman, right?
2: Yes.
0: I know you guys spoke about this. Did Adi ever felt, you know, the pressure or she felt happy to join in this ministry? I believe this is something that you guys both together spoke and talk about it. And says,
2: No, Henry, being the boys, it's the easiest thing for her. Mm-hmm. But for me, it's maybe one of the difficult part in being the voice.
0: Yeah.
2: She is the voice in English and Spanish.

0: Spanish, mm-hmm. and even in Creole or whatever, whatever you, yeah. you know, she has been the voice.
1: Yeah.
0: And when I came this morning, you know, I saw her here with the president of the Inter-American division, and on the table here, I can see like this was her dreams, yeah. you know, and you know, I think her. Our dreams, you know, coming true.
1: It's like you guys met at the university while you were studying communication or something, and you got together because, I mean, both of you like it, right?
0: Well, the university of running around and getting to know each other.
2: Yes, Henry, we have a PhD in communication, prepared heaven words daily. Yes, so, you know, we praise the Lord for what he has done for us, for the opportunity that he gives us to... be able to be in this launching of the voice, One Voice 27. And, you know, it just suits so very well with Faith FM because right now, this year, 2027, it's 27 years that we have been, no, I mean 2026, right? We are in 2026. So we are in the 27th year of transmission on Faith FM. Right. So, yes, we have been that voice sharing the word of God for the past 27 years here in Belize, you know, and beyond wherever our signal reaches. So, you know, it's a grand opportunity. And like Jun said, you know, dreams come true, you know, because I enjoy doing what I do. I enjoy doing these kinds of activities. And it's just a pleasure to be here and to be able to bring this program live for our listeners as well.
1: Amen, amen, Sister Ade. And praise the Lord for giving you guys that wonderful opportunity.
2: Yes.
1: And at this moment, they're having a prayer. So.
2: Yes, they're having a special prayer. The Pastor Davis, what's his surname again? First name again? Hilario. Yes, he is leaving back to his country, and so they are having that special recognition for him and a special prayer. So let's join that at this time. Faith FM, your positive alternative.
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4: Fortalezca su vida espiritual.
3: Strengthen his ministry.
4: Fortalezca su ministerio.
3: Strengthen his leadership as he are going to Costa Rica.
4: Su liderazgo al regresar a Costa Rica.
3: And Lord, thank you for the years of service here in Belize.
4: Señor, gracias por sus años de servicio aquí en Belice.
3: For all those who were built by him.
4: Todos aquellos que fueron construidos por él.
3: Thank you for those who he inspired and still faithful to you in the church.
4: Gracias por los que él inspiró a seguirle siendo fiel a usted en la iglesia.
3: Oh Lord, you know how much of his heart still here in this country.
4: Usted sabe cuánto de su corazón permanece en Belice.
3: But Lord, may he remember that all that is for us to receive will be given to him in heaven.
4: Y que pueda reconocer que todo lo que se le será dado, le será dado en el cielo.
3: Please, Lord, take him in your hands.
4: Por favor, Señor, tómalo en su mano.
3: We put him in your hands in Jesus' name.
4: En el nombre de Jesús.
3: Amén.
1: Okay, Sister Ade, we are back. And we just had a special consecration prayer for Pastor Hilario Davis.
2: Yes.
1: He was a pastor, then became the president.
2: Yes, for the Central Belize Mission.
1: Yeah.
2: Yes, he is moving back to his country. And so, you know, he's

0: been recognized, and that special prayer that has been made for him as well.
1: And we want to wish him the best, right, Sister Ade?
0: Yes, we sure do want to wish him the best as he travels back to his country, Costa Rica, I believe it is.
1: Costa Rica, yes.
0: Yes, yes.
1: And our new president for the Central Belize Mission is none other than?
0: Pastor Gerald Gamboa.
1: Yes.
0: So he's a very dynamic youth pastor, mm-hmm. now the president of the Central Belize Mission. Yes.
1: Yeah. Okay, so... Sister Ade, going back to when you guys, you like radio, June like radio. To me, it's a very interesting story, you know, how God can put together two persons that would love the same kind of work. Can you imagine if June like radio and you don't like radio? I think he would be a little frustrated, right?
0: I think so. Because, you know, not to say sometimes, we do get a little frustrated. We do see things different. Mm-hmm. You know, maybe I see things can be done this way and maybe he wants to do it this way.
1: Yeah.
0: You know, but in all, I praise God that, you know, we have been able to compromise, right? Mm-hmm. And work together.
1: Yeah.
0: And yes, it's unique because he is my boss.
1: Yeah.
0: He's my husband.
1: Uh-huh.
0: And so, you know, sometimes he would call me and say, you know, you need to do this or that.
1: Under the capacity as the president.
0: Yes.
1: As the boss.
0: Yes, as the boss. And at the same time, he has to think that, you know, well, he's the husband too, right?
1: Yeah.
0: But I praise the Lord for the opportunity, and I praise the Lord for all the challenges
1: yes.
0: that we have had, because, you know, it allows us to grow and to be able to see God's handiwork in the ministry.
1: Yeah. Adi, a little personal question. I know Brother June, right? And every time I see him, he's smiling, but I see more white hair. But I know, like last week I visited him, he shared with me his worries about this repeater station, that repeater station. When you're at home, do you ever see Brother June discouraged? You encourage him. He's human, like all of us. We tend to get discouraged. What happens at home? Whilst nobody is seeing, we're hearing the radio, but we don't know what's happening behind the scenes. Like when a repeater station is down, a transmitter goes down.
0: Yes, you know, like you said, you know, he's human. We're all human. And we all do have our moments of discouragement or moments of going through trials. You know, for example, last 2 months or so,
1: mm-hmm.
0: We have been through some really, really, really, really challenging moments. It's like everything just, you know, the saying that says when it rains it pours,
1: yeah.
0: You know, it's like we were just going through some really heavy you know, everything with the ministry. You know, the Corozal station was vandalized, some repeater stations were down, and you know, so many things. We had a lightning back home in Cayo. I don't know if you remember, it was so sunny, and all of a sudden there was this big thunder, and it happened so quick. And you know, our transmitter at the radio just went zoom, you know, that got burned out. You know, and so it's like everything was just crumbling. You know, it's like you're trying to get out of one and another situation. So yes, we do face discouragement, but you know, we encourage each other. We pray together. You know, when he's home, maybe I see him quiet and like, what happened?
1: Mm-hmm.
0: What you want to say? You know, you know, I would. When he goes out, you know, prayer is our stronghold, mm-hmm. and knowing that we don't know how it's going to happen, but we know that it will happen, you know, that
1: yeah.
0: God will come true. And sometimes the waiting is not easy,
1: yeah,
0: you know, it's
1: know.
0: Very rough, but we can testify and say that God has not left us alone.
1: Yeah.
0: Yes.
1: Ade, it's interesting to hear that, because

0: hardwares here in Belize and get the part, you know. So it has to go through checking what it was, you know. Sometimes he can order the part. Some other times he has to send the whole equipment straight to the company to be able to be fixed, you know. So
1: and that's time.
0: That's time and money. That's right. You know, so a lot of challenges. Remember, it's not just one repeater station. There are 8 repeater stations across the country of Belize. So it's a lot of work. In fact, just Thursday, we were down in Independence because that repeater station was down. And, you know, it's not always that I have the opportunity, but Thursday was a holiday. So I went along with June, you know, and I am touched with admiration for my husband. You know, whenever he's up on that tower, I'm like, oh God, just please take care of him. You know, when he came down, he's like, you know, I need to come back and fix some of the wires, some of the, you know, because they've been there for like over 20 years, you know, they need to be replaced. Fixed. And so I said, well, you know, let's do that like quick. Don't wait for it to get worse, you know. And he's like, yes, I know it has to get fixed, right? But, you know, it's a scary feeling, you know, on the ground, and he's 100 foot or more up, you know. So, yeah.
1: And Sister Adi, you were mentioning there are 8 repeater stations,
0: yes.
1: Right? And okay, so we're gonna switch over right now.
0: Yes, we're gonna be over. We're going to go over to the live transmission as they are once again doing some more recognitions. Yes. So Pastor Al Powell is the one who is doing right now. So we're gonna be going live back to that transmission.
2: And the decorations committee, and the good food that we had,
3: la comida rica que tuvimos,
2: and I'm happy they're calling committees with no names.
3: Comité sin nombre.
2: And all of the great blessings that we receive, would you put your hands together for this team?
3: Bendiciones que hemos recibido, por favor, un aplauso.
2: And we will extend our letters of appreciation at the appropriate moment.
3: Y vamos a mandar cartas de agradecimiento en el tiempo
2: debido. Before we continue, there was a gentleman, my wife will have the name, Mr. David. Cheryl, is Cheryl here in the house? Cherylyn? No, Cheryl, not Cherylyn. Cheryl Ann? Cheryl Anderson. Where is Cheryl Anderson? Oh, I see her coming here. Cheryl Anderson. This is an Esther that intervened. Come right up, Sister Cheryl. Then come on up.
3: Hizo su parte.
2: She doesn't want to come. She is the accountant for a big firm that operates this building. And she spoke with someone, one of our secretaries, and she interceded for us to get this building. And I'm trying to remember the name. Mr. Cheryl, come. She is the one that interceded for us to have this venue today. Would you put your hands together for her? And Cheryl, you deserve so much. We just want to appreciate. Come on up on stage. We're going to ask. Give an extension of our president, from our president. Congratulations. Thank you so much. And her son is along with her.
3: Su hijo la acompaña.
2: And she is encouraging us. She's saying, Pastor, when we are ready to build, she's an excellent finance lady. She said, when we're ready to build the union office, she will also facilitate.

0: whatever she can do
1: también,
0: in terms of getting leadership for us.
1: Cuando están dispuestos, listos para construir la oficina de la unión, va a ser
0: Thank
1: de
0: you
1: parte.
0: So much. And to the gentleman, your boss, his name? Josh Grant.
1: Pero
0: we
1: Josh
0: sent
1: Grant.
0: A letter to him recently because he was the one that came back and he said, for the Seventh-day Adventist Church, I am going to give the building. We are going to clean it. We're going to provide all that it needs for the facilities, including fixing the bathrooms, making sure that it's up to standard, and it'll all be free of cost. Would you put your hands together?
1: Esta persona dijo, vamos a tener el edificio listo, incluyendo baños, todo que esté bien, todo sin costo alguno.
0: Thank you so much. Really appreciate it.
1: Muchas gracias.
0: And then there is a little gift here. It's a gift that is here. I don't know what it represents, Dr. Abner de los Santos.
1: No sé qué representa Dr. Abner de los Santos.
0: And I'm thinking if it's, it actually should stand upright like that. It's supposed to go on the wall.
1: Oh, para la pared.
0: I don't know if it's Pastor Abner with his wife and two children,
1: Pastor Abner, su esposa, sus dos hijos.
0: Or it represents his four grandchildren.
1: Sus nietos.
0: The four grandchildren. But
2: my wife was born in Acapulco, Guerrero. There are a lot of fishes.
0: Tell us the story of the dolphins.
2: My wife is from Acapulco, Guerrero.
1: Su esposa
2: and there
1: es
2: is a lot of dolphins.
1: Y ahí sí hay delfines.
0: If you really appreciated Pastor Abner's ministry, would you put your hands together for him?
1: Su ministerio, un aplauso, por favor.
0: And we are going to, before you leave, we'll give you the letter of invitation to come back again.
1: Antes de que parta,
0: may God bless you
1: with
0: your ministry. Continue to strengthen you. And bless you and your family as you continue to do an excellent work in Inter-America. Thank you. Put your hands together, please.
1: Un aplauso, por favor.
0: I told him to bring a big suitcase. But I believe we are going to have to take it to him.
1: Se va a tener que llevar.
0: We thank you. At this time, we are in the transition of closing this meeting.
1: Estamos en transición de cierre esta semana.
0: I'm going to ask someone to assist the president taking that from him. And we are now challenged.
1: Tenemos el desafío, hemos sido desafiados
0: to leave this place with a vision in mind.
1: Con esta visión en mente.
0: We should never be the same at our churches.
1: No debemos ser lo mismo en la iglesia.
0: You have been trained.
1: Has sido entrenado.
0: Motivated.
1: Capacitado, motivado.
0: Yeah. Trained and motivated.
1: Capacitado, motivado.
0: We have been given the strategic plan.
1: Hemos recibido el plan estratégico.
0: We are being encouraged.
1: Hemos sido animados.
0: We are to take an aim.
1: Y tener el blanco.
0: We should reclaim.
1: Reclamarlo.
0: And we should proclaim.
1: Y proclamar, ya sea señalar.
0: And at the closing, we want to launch this program officially.
1: Y oficialmente para el cierre queremos lanzar este programa.
0: We have five flags that are right there in the center aisle. I've asked someone to bring them in for us.
1: Esas banderas que dijimos que puedan traerlos.
0: But before this takes place, we want to encourage, just wait a little bit. Our president has a special message that he wants to share with us as we embark on this new era, the Belize Union.
1: El presidente quiere compartir unas palabras, embarcar esta nueva era en la Unión de Belice.
0: And then we will accept the responsibility, the charge as coming from the World Church, the division, to the Belize Union.
1: Y vamos a aceptar este desafío que viene de la Iglesia Mundial, la división
0: and
1: para
0: then
1: la Unión de
0: Belice. We will close with a special prayer of consecration.
1: Y cerrar con una oración especial de consagración.
0: And if it never be the same, it will never be the same.
1: Y nunca será igual.
0: Some people may leave, some people may come.
1: Algunos se irán, otros vendrán.
0: But we have determined to be faithful by God's grace.
1: Pero queremos ser fiel por la gracia de Dios y prometemos esto.
0: The word of

0: 600 men with their wives, children, flocks, herds, and possessions formed a long caravan as they began their slow journey to Hebron, a city that lay in the valley, surrounded by fertile hill country and fruitful lands. At Hebron, David was destined to dwell for the next 7 years.
1: I'm proud of you, David. Soon you shall be king. Just think of it. Chosen by God himself to be ruler over his people.
2: This is a great responsibility, and it weighs heavily upon my shoulders. But with God's help and blessing, I'll fulfill my duties with dispatch and justice.
0: When the caravan entered Hebron, the elders of Judah were waiting to welcome David.
3: David, son of Jesse, I am honored to have been chosen by the people of Hebron to welcome you. I am instructed to make arrangements for your immediate coronation as king over the house of Judah. The preliminaries of the coronation...

0: priest of the Most High God, I now anoint you, David, son of Jesse, king of Judah.
1: After the new crowned monarch occupied the throne, an opportunity came for him to show his tender regard for Saul and Jonathan.
2: Your Majesty, a delegation from Jabesh-Gilead wishes an audience.
3: What did the records show about their attitude toward me?
2: Well, Your Majesty, the people of Jabesh-Gilead have always been friendly to King Saul because of his bravery and courage in rescuing them from the wicked King Nahash.
3: Did they state their mission?
2: No, Your Majesty.
3: Audience granted. Show them in.
2: Yes, Your Majesty.
3: Oh, scribe, be sure to make careful notation of what they have to say.
2: The delegation from Jabesh-Gilead to see His Majesty, great, mighty, and just King of Judah.
4: Long live the King!
5: Long live the King!
3: Your mission, gentlemen.
6: We are well aware, Your Majesty, that King Saul was an avid enemy of you and your men. And perhaps His Majesty will frown upon what the men of Jabesh-Gilead have done. Nonetheless, we elders have considered the matter and decided to inform His Majesty of what did happen.
3: Yes, yes, continue.
6: Undoubtedly, His Majesty has been informed that Saul, severely wounded with an arrow, fell upon his own sword and died. On the same day, Prince Jonathan was slain by Philistine soldiers.
3: Yes. Yes, I'm acquainted with those details.
6: You know, do you not, that the Philistines dishonored Saul by severing his head, sending it throughout Philistia as a gesture of contempt, and hung his body upon the wall of Bethshan?
3: I know these things, yes.
6: May it give His Majesty a measure of comfort to learn that the fearless and valiant men of Jabesh-Gilead arose and, traveling all night, rescued the bodies of Saul and his sons and gave them an honorable burial at Jabesh-Gilead and mourned and fasted 7 days. And now, O King David, son of Jesse, if you be not displeased with the Jabeshites...
3: Displeased? I am overwhelmed with joy and gratitude that there remain in Israel men with the courage displayed by the men of Jabesh-Gilead. Scribe!
2: Yes, Your Majesty.
3: Prepare this proclamation at once and send it by messengers to Jabesh-Gilead. Men of Jabesh-Gilead, may you be blessed by the Lord because you have showed this loyalty to Saul, your king, and buried him. Now may the Lord show steadfast love and faithfulness to you, and I will do good to you because you have done this thing. Now, therefore, let your hands be strong and be valiant, for Saul, your lord, is dead, and the house of Judah has anointed me king over them.
6: Thank you, O king, for these kind words. We of Jabesh-Gilead wish you nothing but peace and prosperity all the days of your reign.
1: But David's reign was not to be free from trouble. With his coronation began the dark record of conspiracy and rebellion. Abner, the most distinguished man in Israel and general of the armed forces under Saul,

0: knew that David had been appointed by the Lord to the throne of Israel. But having so long hunted and pursued him, he was not now willing that the son of Jesse should succeed to the kingdom over which Saul had reigned.
1: But Ish-bosheth, you are the crown prince. The throne of Israel is rightfully and lawfully yours.
2: But General Abner, David was anointed by Samuel as the next king to succeed father on the throne. Everyone knows that. So what use for me to try to usurp the throne against God's will?
1: You're just a weakling, a coward, afraid to stand up for your rights.
2: I'm afraid of nothing.
1: Then why don't you have yourself proclaimed king?
2: Because
1: David has been made the king of Judah, yes. But what real difference does that make? Judah is a small tribe, and on your side you have 11 tribes, and all of the soldiers and trained men of war that served under Saul, your father. There isn't a chance of failure.
2: But I keep remembering that God himself chose David as the next king.
1: But God's promises to David were made on condition that he would be faithful and obey him. How do we know but what God is displeased with David? Because he joined forces with the Philistines. If so, you are destined for the throne.
2: I don't know.
1: Seat yourself upon Israel's throne. Do it now. Accomplish God's will by wearing the crown. Soon Judah will dethrone David and become a part of a strong, indivisible Israel, with you as king. Once again, Israel will know peace and prosperity, enjoying the land of promise, filled with milk and honey, plenty of everything.
2: You make it sound attractive.
1: Well, it is attractive, for it is the will of God.
2: All right. Prepare for the coronation.
3: So, Ish-bosheth, son of Saul, I hereby anoint you king of Gilead, Ashrite, Jezreel, Ephraim, Benjamin, and all the other tribes of Israel, save Judah. May your reign be long and filled with prosperity and happiness.
0: After succeeding in placing Ish-bosheth on the throne, Abner determined to make war against the house of David. And there was a very sore battle between the forces of Abner and Joab. And Abner and his army were defeated. Abner himself escaped and ran swiftly to the rear toward the wilderness of Gideon. Now Joab had with him two brothers, Abishai and Asahel. Asahel was as light of foot as a wild roe and ran after Abner.
4: Someone's following me. He's gaining on me. Whoever he is, he's as fleet as a wild roe. I'll gain a few moments' rest by stopping and calling to him. He'll stop to answer me.
1: Just a minute, my man. I think I know who you are. Are you not General Joab's brother, Asahel?
5: I am.
1: I am Abner. My advice to you is to turn aside and chase one of my men more to your own strength and skill. Take to you his armor, and your king shall reward you.
5: No, I am coming after you.
1: As surely as my name is Abner, I shall smite you to the ground and slay you if you so much as approach me. Now then, if I do that, how can I ever again look Joab, your brother, in the face? Turn aside and capture one of my soldiers.
5: I am coming after you.
4: I might as well wait right here for him. I know Joab will never forget this or forgive. I must protect myself, even if he is Joab's brother. Here he comes.
1: I beg of you, brother of Joab, stop. Stop right where you are, or I shall run you through.
5: For the sake of my king.
4: I warned you. I suppose Joab and the others are after me, too. I'd better get help.
0: That evening, as the sun went down, a truce was declared between Joab and Abner. But during the next 5 years, there was a state of hostility between the house of Saul and the house of David.

0: And David grew stronger and stronger while the house of Saul became weaker and weaker. Finally, an act of treachery overthrew the throne that malice and ambition had established. Abner, becoming incensed against the weak and incompetent Ishbosheth, sent messengers to David.
1: Long live the king! Long live the king!
2: You may state your mission. Make it brief.
3: O David, great and wise king of Judah, Abner sends this message to you. Make a league with me, and behold, I shall be on your side. I shall leave the weak and vacillating Ishbosheth to his own undoing, and cause all Israel to unite as one under you as their king.
4: It is the hand of God directing in this.
3: Your Majesty, shall we inform Abner that you accept his offer?
2: Yes, under one condition. Tell the great Abner that I will make a league with him, but he shall not look upon my face except he first return to me my wife, Michal, who was taken from me by Saul and given to Phaltiel, the son of Laish.
3: But David, your Majesty, Abner had nothing at all to do with you.
2: True. So I shall send a message directly to Ishbosheth, Saul's son, saying to him, give me my wife, Michal, whom I betrothed at the price of 100 dead Philistines.
0: When Michal was returned to David, her husband, the league between David and Abner became a reality, and there was peace between the two. Then did Abner begin a campaign to have David made king over all Israel.
5: Elders of Israel, for some time past you have been seeking David as king over you. I am wholly in accord with your desires and urge you to bring it about. For the Lord has promised David, saying, by the hand of my servant David, I will save my people Israel from the hand of the Philistines and from the hand of all thine enemies.
0: Then Abner came with 20 men to David at Hebron. And David made a feast for Abner and the men that were with him.
6: Your Majesty, this is a great feast. It is a rare privilege for me and my men to be your guests of honor. Yet I miss one of the greatest members of your court, General Joab.
2: He's away on court business. He's pursuing an enemy, in fact. I'm sorry he isn't here.
6: So am I. And even though we have been of opposite sides, I admire him as a general and a man, and there is none better.
2: I hear good reports of your work throughout Israel and your efforts to unite the two kingdoms.
6: I have the people in the palm of my hand, Your Majesty. Soon, at my command, they will fall into line and acknowledge you as king, king of all Israel.
2: It is God's will. I'm grateful for your help and cooperation. Another serving of roast?
6: Oh, no, thank you, Your Majesty. I will arise and go and will gather all Israel for my lord the king, that you may reign over all that your heart desires.
0: So David sent Abner away, and he went in peace. Just then, Joab arrived, having returned from a raid, bringing much spoil with him. And it was told Joab that Abner, the son of Ner, came to the king.
7: Long live the king.
2: Your request for an audience seemed urgent. What is it, Joab?
7: I understand Abner was here during my absence, Your Majesty.
2: Yes, as an honored guest. He's attempting to unite Judah and Israel into one strong nation.
7: Who is to be king? Ishbosheth or you?
2: He suggests me.
7: And what does he want out of it?
2: Well, nothing was mentioned of that. He desires that Israel be reunited as of old. That, I think, is his only thought of reward.
7: You won't make him general of the combined armies.
2: Of course not, Joab. You've been my general ever since our fugitive days. You've been a good, wise, and successful general. I have no thought whatsoever of replacing you.
7: Well, thank you, Your Majesty. But what of Abner? He'll want some sort of position in your court. A responsible position?
2: If he succeeds in uniting Judah and Israel, I shall probably be obligated to give him some position, yes.
7: Abner will undoubtedly serve you well, Your Majesty. I am only sorry that I was not present.
2: I'm sorry about that, too.

0: and so was he. It's a shame, too, because he and his men left Hebron but a short time ago.
1: His Majesty has been very thoughtful and helpful. But now, sire, may I retire?
0: Permission granted.
1: Long live the king.
2: When Joab came out from David's presence, he at once sent messengers after Abner.
3: King David sent you?
4: Yes, sir. You see, sir, Joab, the general of King David's army, was absent during the feast in your honor. Joab has now returned, and the king would be pleased if you would return so that Joab and you can become better acquainted.
3: A reasonable request and typical of David. We shall return to Hebron immediately.
1: Here he comes now. Kill my brother in cold blood, will he? Try to discredit me with King David so he can be general in my stead?
4: Yeah.
1: I'll show him. Oh, Abner! Welcome back to Hebron.
3: Joab!
1: I'm sorry, Abner, that I missed you in the feast in your honor. You are a great and successful general, Abner, and I personally welcome you to King David's court.
3: Well, I'm happy to hear that, Joab. I had an idea that you might be jealous, thinking perhaps that I am after your job.
1: Jealous? Oh, of you? Never. I am honored to be working with you. That is why His Majesty sent for you, so that you and I could get better acquainted.
3: A generous and thoughtful man is David.
1: Oh, by the way, Abner, he gave me a special message for you. For you only. I am here at the city gate especially to meet you and give you the message. If the general will dismount and step into the privacy of the guard room, I shall give him the message.
3: Ah. I am intrigued and gratified beyond measure that I have so soon won the full confidence of His Majesty King David.
1: Inside, if you please, General Abner.
3: With pleasure, General Joab. What is the meaning of this? Am I not...
5: Joab, captain, soldiers, and people of Israel. Abner, the son of Ner, is dead. Rend your garments and gird yourselves with sackcloth and mourn before the bier of Abner. This day a great man, a mighty man of valor, is fallen, victim of jealousy and revenge. The Lord God of Israel shall reward the doer of evil according to his wickedness.
2: And King David and all the people followed the bier of Abner, and they buried him in Hebron. And the king lifted up his voice and wept at the grave of Abner, and all the people wept with him.
5: Should Abner die as a fool dies? Your hands were not bound. Your feet were not fettered. As one falls before the wicked, you have fallen.
2: David's noble recognition of Abner, who had been his bitter enemy, won the confidence of all Israel, and all the people took notice of it. When Ish-bosheth, Saul's son, heard that Abner had died at Hebron, his courage failed. Shortly after, he too was foully murdered by two of his captains. After the death of Ish-bosheth, there was a general desire among the leading men of Israel that David should become king of all the tribes. Plans were laid, and the day set for the coronation to be held at Hebron. People from all over Israel began to gather.
6: How much farther is it to Hebron, Father?
7: Well, son, in just a moment we'll cross over the top of the hill, and then we'll be able to see the city cradled in the valley below us.
6: Is David the one who's going to become king of Israel? Is he the same David that killed the giant Goliath with a sling?
7: The very same man. Let's see, that was nearly 20 years ago when David was around 18.
6: Oh, look, Father, now we can see Hebron. And look at all the people and the tents. Whew, I never saw so many people.

0: People in one place.
1: It's going to be a great and wonderful occasion. Look over there. There to our right, son. See that long column of soldiers marching in formation? Their spears and shields glittering in the sunlight?
0: Oh, yes, Father. Why are they coming?
1: To help turn over the kingdom of Saul to David. You see, son, each tribe of Israel, all 12 of them, is sending their troops arrayed in battle order. When they all get here, there will be over 300,000 men of war.
0: Father, look behind us. Here come some men driving cattle and sheep.
1: Quick, son, let's get off the roadway and let them by.
0: Are all those animals going to the carnation too?
1: Yes, son, but for a different reason. They'll be used to feed the hundreds of thousands of people during the three-day celebration. It'll take a lot of food for such a feast as it's going to be.
0: And here come some more animals. Mules and oxen pulling carts, donkeys and even camels.
1: So there are. They're bringing supplies and loads of meal, clusters of raisins, cakes of figs, oil for cooking, and all for the feast.
0: I'm sure glad I'm going to be there to see David made king.
2: As the hour of the coronation draws near, the elders of Israel assemble. More than 8,000 priests and Levites are here to take part in the ceremonies. David, the man who has been expelled from the court of Saul, who has fled to the mountains and hills and to the caves of the earth to preserve his life, is about to receive the highest honor that can be conferred upon man by his fellow men. Nearly a 500,000 souls, made up of soldiers, generals, chieftains, people and strangers, stand attentively to witness the crowning of the son of Jesse. The hour has come. David, arrayed in the royal robe, stands before the high priest.
3: Members of the royal family, officers of the court, ladies, lords, soldiers, guests, and fellow countrymen, we are gathered here today at the direction of God. More than 15 years ago, the prophet Samuel, under the direction of God, anointed in secret a shepherd boy, David, youngest son of Jesse, to be the next king of Israel. Today we are here to publicly anoint him as God's divine choice, king over all Israel. Behold, David, son of Jesse, I bid you kneel before me. Do you, David, solemnly swear that you will, to the best of your ability, act in accordance with God's will in the ruling of his people?
4: I do solemnly swear.
3: David, son of Jesse, with this holy oil and at the command of God, I now anoint you King of Israel.

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And now, I, priest of Israel and servant of the living God, pronounce you, David, son of Jesse, king.

0: coronation ceremony ended, Israel had a king by divine appointment. David, who had waited patiently for the Lord, beheld the promises of God fulfilled. And David went on and grew great, and the Lord of hosts was with him.
1: We just have time to say goodbye, everyone.
2: God bless you till we meet again.
3: This has been your Story Hour, building for a better tomorrow.
2: This is Aunt Carol
1: and Uncle Dan saying
2: goodbye, everyone. See you.

0: 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This is Life Talk.
1: How important is prayer? Do you believe in prayer? The Bible says the effective, fervent prayer of a righteous man avails much. James 5, verse 16. At Life Talk Radio, we believe prayer makes a difference, and we encourage you to join us in prayer every day. 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
2: Welcome to Science, Scripture, and Salvation, a radio ministry of the Institute for Creation Research. In this program, we want to encourage you in your Christian faith by showing how scientific evidence supports the Bible, particularly the Genesis account. The book of Genesis lays the foundation for all matters addressed in the rest of the Bible: the nature of God, His sovereignty in creation, man's purpose, sin, marriage, family, and why we need a Savior are all introduced and explained in Genesis. When we see that the first and most foundational book of the Bible can be trusted in all matters, including science, it builds confidence in the rest of the inspired Word all the way to Revelation. On today's show, we'll get to hear from Dr. Tim Clary, geologist and research associate with the Institute for Creation Research. Here's Dr. Clary.
3: Today we're going to be talking about a new species, or a claimed new species, of hominid called Homo naledi, spelled N-A-L-E-D-I, Homo naledi. And it's a claimed missing link. And why is this important to Christians? Oftentimes, secular science is trying to push these so-called transitional or missing links on us. They're trying to find these missing links between different species of apes and trying to find that connection all the way to humans, because that's what they insist. They don't believe God's word, where God says clearly, on day six, he created man after his own image. Ever since Darwin published his book on the origin of species in 1859, scientists have been searching for these transitional fossils, fossils that are they claimed ancestors of man, which is what, again, Homo naledi is claimed to be, another one of these ancestors that fits right in. But the more and more fossils that we seem to find as anthropology finds more and more fossils, the more it seems to be a jumbled up mess. And we never seem to find these transitional fossils. And the same thing is true of all the fossil record. We always see animals and plants and fish and trilobites and all these different specimens just show up in the fossil record. They just show up and then they disappear. They show up and they disappear. So the fossil record really has been a problem for Darwin and all the scientists coming after him, because they can't explain why we have just animals showing up

0: the rocks and then disappearing, showing up and disappearing. And it's because they refuse to believe that there was a flood. And the flood explains why animals just show up in the order of their burial. So the scientists that refuse to believe God's word and the historical accuracy of Genesis are always looking for another explanation. So Homo naledi is the latest so-called and claimed link between humans and human ancestors. The discovery was actually announced in October 2015 on the front cover of National Geographic in their October 2015 issue called Almost Human, A New Ancestor Shakes Up Her Family Tree. And this supposedly is a link between Australopithecus, the so-called Lucy fossils, and our own genus Homo sapiens. It was discovered in the Rising Cave System in South Africa in 2013 and in a chamber called the Naledi Chamber. To get into that chamber, they had to hire special archaeologists and anthropologists to get in that were small enough to get in through about a 10-inch passageway. And so larger anthropologists were excluded just because of the physical impossibility of getting in. So they sent a group of scientists in after the initial discovery. And it was actually in a rock. The caves formed in rocks called the Molmani Supergroup. And it seems that these rocks were deposited possibly even before the flood. They might have been part of the pre-flood world. The caves, however, are much more recent. The secular world claims the caves formed in the last 3 million years, but as creationists, we believe that the caves and the water that formed these caves probably happened late in the flood or even as late as the Ice Age, right after the flood. What did the scientists find when they went into the cave? In the upper 8 inches of clay and sediment in the bottom of this cave, they found over 1,550 bones of 15 individuals. They had infants, they had juveniles, they had mature adults. And it was claimed by the discoverer, a fellow by the name of Dr. Lee Berger, that this is a mosaic species, a species that sort of branches between humans and non-human animals in the past. And they claim this specimen was 2 million years old. But however, they didn't date it by any means. And so it's a mystery as to the true age of this, and we'll talk more about that a little bit later, how this fits in with the Bible. One of the problems that they discovered was that the hands and the feet were very human-like, and yet the pelvis and other bones were more like this Australopithecus, or this Lucy-type specimen. The cranium, the top of the skull, didn't fit the jaws. It looked like they kind of had a cone head, as one scientist described it, where the top of the skull was too small to fit to the jaws. They did no carbon-14 dating, which they probably could have done to eliminate the young age of these specimens. If they're claiming it's 2 million years old, they could have at least done something to try to show that it's older than that by their own dating methods. They could have done electron spin resonance, which they've done on other specimens in that region. They can look at the enamel in the teeth and get an age. Any of these methods would have probably shown that this specimen was actually much younger than 2 million years. So how did the fossils get in the cave? We're going to look at that. What happened, what appears, is there was a flooding in the outer cave, and the animals may have actually washed back into the second cave. So they are all found dispersed in the second cave, this Naledi chamber, further back from the opening to the outside world through this 10-inch little gap. And so it's a mystery to the scientists exactly how they got into this particular cave system. They actually believe, Lee Berger and his colleagues, the discoverer, believes that they were dragged back there by these, you know, almost human animals that dragged their dead bodies back and just threw them in a heap in the back. It's very difficult logistically to try to fit and climb through at the same time and dragging a body behind you that's the size of a human through this little 10-inch opening. So it seems a little bit far-fetched with his explanation. Other scientists have come forth and said that there must have been another opening. There must have been another way to get into the cave. And it's possible that there was, and it was sealed over later by some of the cave flow and the flowing.
1: 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Stay with us.
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1: 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Here's Dr. Clary.
0: We've been talking about a claimed new ancestor or transitional fossil or human ancestor claimed by the secular science as a new species that's halfway between humans and apes called Homo naledi. Interestingly enough, the discoverer of this specimen also discovered about 10 miles away from the Rising Star cave system where he found Homo naledi. He also found in 2008, actually his 14-year-old son found some fossils sticking out of some solid rock. And the solid rock was dated by the secular scientists to be something on the order of 2 million years old, at least so they claimed. But this specimen, he named it Australopithecus sediba. And this new specimen that he found in 2008 was supposedly another ancestor in between our species Homo and the Australopithecus, or the Lucy type of genus. It was found by the Leakeys in East Africa as well. So here we are looking at fossils that are found 10 miles apart from each other, but they're completely different. This particular fossil we're talking about today, Homo naledi, was found in just loose soil, the upper 8 inches of the back of a cave, not in solid rock. Whereas most of these fossils, like Australopithecus sediba, were found in solid rock, probably flood deposits that were not really 2 million years old, but only thousands of years old. And so we have two different ages that we can infer just from whether it's in rock or not. And Homo naledi is actually supposed to be older than this Australopithecus sediba, even though sediba is found in solid rock. To me, there's kind of a problem there. So I believe that the Homo naledi, as we're going to find out later, is much, much younger than these scientists are portraying it. It's nowhere near the 2 million years old that they claim. They just claim that because that's where they need things to fit in their scheme of things. The cave opening itself, again, Lee Berger argues that the bodies were dragged through from one cave to the next through this 10-inch opening, which is, again, very, very difficult logistically. Others have argued, as I mentioned, that they must have washed in through another entrance. Well, the evidence in the caves themselves, the geology that's been published on this cave system, shows a lot of evidence of flooding, particularly the outer cave. There's gravels in the back, coarse material, as if the water flowed in and out catastrophically several times. And then that water possibly could have been the source of these moving these animals back, almost like when you flush your toilet. The water goes up and through the pipes, has to go up and over, and the same thing might have happened here. The bodies that were washed into the back of the cave, whether they were buried or were flooded and drowned at the time, were actually washed back into the next cave system. So what we see in the second cave are bodies that are in total disarray. Total disarray is not how we find any human fossils today. We find them generally buried specifically by humans, especially in the post-flood world. We find these humans dead in some sort of a nice ritual. We don't just see them laying dispersed, scattered around as if these were settled out from water. And so the evidence, the geology, and the way these bones are just broken apart and just in disarray in the back cave all imply that they settled out from some sort of floodwaters and washed in and up and through the cave. It's more likely there was some sort of ice age flood. As ice melted catastrophically towards the end of the ice age, water flooded these caves periodically. Any animals and humans that might have been caught in these caves drowned in the back and floated into that inner chamber, that naledi chamber. So again, the dispersal of the bodies tells us that all other humans, as I mentioned, generally will bury in nice graves in some sort of orderly fashion. So in summary, Homo naledi appears to be made of bones from possibly humans and possibly non-humans both. Other creation scientists have argued that maybe these are diseased humans. And that's why the bones look a little odd. But they're still trying to work this out. There's a lot of debate back and forth in the creation community and in the scientific community what these bones really represent. The flooding of the cave seems the best answer for how these bodies and how these bones end up in the cave, however, contrary to what the secular world claims. And the bones are likely only thousands of years old, as they're found only in the upper 8 inches of this clay sediment in the back. They're not found in rocks like the other specimens found 10 miles away are found in solid rock. Those specimens in rock are probably from late in the flood, whereas these bones are probably after the flood. So they may only be 4,000 years old versus 4,500 years old for the ones in the rock. It says in Genesis 1:26 that God made man in his own image. He didn't make creatures that were almost human. And so all these supposed ancestors and transitionary fossils of humans over the years, many of them have been found to be hoaxes. Many of them have been found to fall by the wayside. Every discovery in anthropology seems to turn the whole tables over again. They have to start from scratch. But be assured, God's word is true. God created humans, fully human, no almost human animals were created by God.
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0: When a 9-year-old Muslim girl's mom died, a man in white came to her in a dream saying, I will always be with you. Little Alan woke up filled with peace and believed his words. When she was 20, she got an infection in her arm. The doctor said they'd have to amputate. The man in white came again in a dream and healed her arm. Alan finally realized that the man in white was Jesus. Though she'd never met a believer or read the Bible, Alan started telling everyone, I follow Jesus. Then, 50 years after her first dream of Jesus, Alan finally met a believer and started reading the Bible for the first time. Because at the other end of that Facebook ad was Karen, the Frontiers worker who posted it and began discipling her. Jesus loves Muslims so much. Join him in loving them. FrontiersUSA.org.